corner. Now Lawson, who has struck out twice. He's 1-for-4 with a 2-run homer. Alonso struck him out in the first on a slider. Pitch to him is a breaking ball down.

0: turn two and get to the dugout. Go find some insurance.
1: Lawson's having a terrific year, batting 319, 19 homers. Dill throws outside. Two balls, a strike. On this humid, humid night, Dill grabs the rosin bat. Again, checks Yost at first with one out. Pitch a little bit inside and low, 3-1. Troy's lead is 7. But Florida, playing at home, is awfully good. 3-1. Pitch inside corner. That's a fast strike. 3-2. Good pitch.
2: It's a gutsy pitch, wasn't it?
1: Yeah, no kidding. If you leave it out over the plate even a little bit, and he did bury it on the inside edge, then Lawson can hit it a long way potentially. Now 3-2. Dill to Lawson. Here it comes. Popped it into left field. Back will go Nelson. He will make the catch in deep left. Back to first goes Hayden Yost. It's a battle.
0: Good battle. You're right. That's how you describe it. Good battle there. Won again by the freshman.
1: Eighth man to hit in the Gator. Eighth inning is Blake Sear. 0-3 with 2 strikeouts. Coach Mead, as Jerry alluded to earlier, told everybody on the bus before we getting off there, he had everything's on the table today. Fastball, breaking ball. He said you're going to have right-handed pitchers that have got to throw change-ups to right-handed hitters. This one is a fastball, and it's cut on and missed by Sear. Up and in.
0: It was a violent swing, wasn't it? Wow.
1: Sear has 14 homers this year. 58 RBIs, 1-2. Pitch fouled back, another violent cut. Another fastball. Freshman Matt Dill against senior Blake Sear. No balls, 2 strikes. He's ready. Here we go. Missed outside with a fastball. 1-2. Some of the crowd has left. A lot of the crowd has stayed. They're a factor. A ball, 2 strikes, 2 outs. And the pitch outside again, 2-2. Yost is at first. After walking him, he struck out Jones and he got Lawson to fly out to left. He's 2-2 on Sear. Pitch just missed the corner and down, 3-2. Big, deep breath by young freshman Matt Dill. Climbs back onto the hill, checks the runner at first. A 3-2, 2-out pitch is on the way, and he swings and misses. He struck him out. And that's the Gator eighth inning. A big inning to be sure for Florida. They pick up 4 runs on 2 hits, 1 left. And they're down to 3 outs. Bottom of the eighth, Troy's going to bring up their hitters in the eighth inning. Nelson, Darnell, and Boroff. It's the Trojans 16 and the Gators 9 on the Troy Sports Media Network from Playfly Sports.
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0: and all. You're always welcome in the city of Troy, and go Trojans!
1: In the middle of eight, Troy leading it 16-9 here in the Gainesville Regional over the host team, the number one seed Florida Gators. If the score holds as we go to the bottom of the eighth inning, there will be a winner-take-all game tomorrow. We'll try to let you know what time that is before we leave the air tonight, if that is indeed the case.
2: I ain't comfortable. Let's get some more here.
1: Billy Barlow has settled in after a rocky start in relief in the sixth. He retires Troy in order in the seventh with two strikeouts. Now he faces Nelson. Ball one to him. Senior out of Troy, Alabama. He's 0 for 4 in this game, but that shouldn't be the case because he hit a screaming line drive that Lawson, the shortstop, climbed the ladder and speared. 1-0, popped him up into center field. Had a breaking ball up, and he got under it. Catch made by Kyle Jones, one gone in the eighth. Darnell has been a catalyst today. Comes to the plate. 0 for 2, two strikeouts, two walks. One of the walks came against Barlow with the bases loaded in the sixth. And that took a lot of effort to get it. Barlow, two full innings, three hits, two runs. He's walked one, has struck out three. Darnell takes outside. It's ball one. Quickly back in, Barlow trying to work some tempo, moving quickly now. 1-0 pitch, that's inside and low, 2-0. Hasn't thrown a called strike yet, incidentally, but we're early in the eighth inning. Troy leads it by 7. Our coverage brought to you by the city of Troy. 2-0, that's there, strike right down the middle, 2-1. More off Perry, on deck.
2: We've got a ton of the Trojan Nation out there just trying to will this game into the win column. We'll try to pass along some of those names. I know Buddy Johnson and Teresa Johnson are listening in.
1: 2-1. That's another strike. 2-2.
2: Brian Snyder listening in from the Auburn area. Sue Lynn Brown, Tracy Hensley, Troy Bank and Trust employees dialed in and listening to the action. Just trying to will us through another win here.
1: 2-2 pitch. Ground ball to Lawson. Spears it on a hop. Throws to first. Big stretch by Stripling to record the out. It's a nice play by Lawson, who's a terrific hitter and a great pro prospect. Also, he can pick it at shortstop. He's a big shortstop, 6'3", 215, but he can move.
2: Bobby T and Brad Money always listening. They're dialed in.
1: Boroff hit two homers against the Hurricanes this morning. He hit a mammoth grand slam in the sixth against Barlow here in this game. Faces Barlow here. Fastball rides inside, ball one. Two outs in the eighth. It's Troy 16, Florida 9.
2: Carol and Bill Fuller listening in, trying to will the Trojans on. David and Michelle Taylor also listening.
1: Here's
2: catch
1: the one.
2: All along.
1: That catches the corner, 1-1 to Boroff. Chad Yarbrough, great Trojan. Former Troy football letterman. He checks in. Wait to hear from him. A ball, a strike to Boroff. Swing and a miss. Nice breaking ball. 1-2. Boroff's average is at 225 with a 2-for-4 day in this game. He has scored two runs. Two quick outs. Barlow to Boroff. And the pitch way outside. Scoots all the way to the base of the wall, eluding the grasp of Bowen. A new baseball for Billy Barlow. Boroff takes a moment. He has to rewrap his tricep guard. Base is clear. Boroff pauses, now digs in. 2-2 pitch. Outside, a fastball, 3-2.
2: Even with the home run, sometimes the tendency is you want to just keep getting that big swing. Jabe showing us some patience right here, Barry. Not chasing. Going to force Barlow into the zone.
1: 3-2, two outs. And the pitch. Drives into left field. That's a base hit on his horse's Sear to cut it off. Battled his one there by Boroff.
2: That's a mature at-bat. Really mature at-bat.
1: I know it's a different day and age in college athletics, but I think this one holds. It is a professional at-bat.
2: Yes, I think that's a good way to describe it as well. 17 hits now for Troy against this vaunted Florida pitching staff.
1: If you go out there and crack an egg on Houston Markham's bat, it will fry right now,
2: Jerry. Yeah, you better flip it in a hurry.
1: He is 4-for-4. First pitch fouled straight back to the base of the wall. Homered in the third, doubled in the fourth against Liam Peterson. Singled against Lugo Canchola on an 0-2 pitch in the sixth. Singled again in the sixth against Barlow. Lefty batted. Markham's hitting .323. Low and in. One ball, one strike.
2: Ricky and Bo Penn listening in. They've been with us the entire regional.
1: That's not a shocker. Off at first is Boroff. Two outs in the bottom of the eighth. Barlow throws, and it's hit in the air, center field and deep. Back will go Jones. He's at the track, slows up, and hauls it in. No runs, one hit. One left for Troy. We head to the ninth. It'll be Sirowick, McDonald, and Bowen for the Gators. Troy 16 and Florida 9 on the Troy Sports Media Network from Playfly Sports.
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1: Here's your line score after eight innings complete. Troy, 16 runs on 17 hits, no errors, and five men left on base. Florida, 9 runs, 9 hits, no errors, and the Gators left 6. Go to the ninth inning. Last chance for UF. It's Sirowick, McDonald, and Bowen against Matt Dill. Dill, you'll remember, closed out the titanically important win at Georgia early in the season. A young freshman is as cool as the center seat of a cucumber, usually, and he's got some good hitters to get. Sirowick is 0-for-4. Right-handed batter. First pitch of the ninth is high, ball one. Sirowick with an 0-for-4 day, dropped his average to .320. He is their cleanup hitter. The 1-0, fouled off to the right and out of play. Over the terrace area to the right. 1-1. Dill's already ready as Sirowick digs in. Here's the 1-1. A little line drive, a little liner. Here comes Darnell, and he can't field it cleanly. Boy, that one had a ton of English. A little humpback liner on the second hop. Darnell racing after it, had it spin out of his grasp, and there's a leadoff base runner in the ninth inning. I'm not sure Darnell, as crazily as that ball was rotating, would have been able to make a play. Should be an infield single. Now Caden McDonald. Right-handed batter, Troy up 7 in the ninth. Dill from the stretch throws outside corner, a dandy. 0-1. He'll call it an E4 on Darnell's ball. It's Troy's first error tonight. The 0-1. Hit deep to left field, and that's going to be gone. McDonald's second homer of the day, a two-run shot. And it is 16-11. Fastball right out over the middle of the plate. The Gators aren't done until the Gators are done. 5-1 game. McDonald, two homers today. He had 9 all year. Gators trying to edge back into this one. Nobody down for the catcher, Carson Bowen, who is 1-for-3 with 2 runs scored. 16-11. Pitch. That's a strike on a changeup to the right-hander. 0-1. Bowen, an infield single and a run scored in the second. Lined out to short in the fourth. Fouled out to third in the sixth. Walked and scored in the eighth. The walk came against Alonzo. Here's the 0-1. On the outside corner, a strike, 0-2. Kill an inning, 3 hits, 4 runs, 3 earned. Coming down the stretch. Now timeout is taken by Bowen. He'll stride to the Gator bench to talk with associate head coach Tom Slater. Forcing Dill to wait. 2 runs in the ninth. 5-run game, nobody down. If the Gators come back and win it, they move to the Super Regional. If the Trojans hold the lead, there'll be a winner-take-all game tomorrow. He's back in. 0-2 is due him from Dill. Kicks and fires. It's grounded to the second baseman. This is Darnell. Fields and throws, and that's the out. One away. 2 outs to get. Dill has gone now one time through the lineup. He's faced everybody in the Florida order. Landon Stripling will be the first one that he will have faced twice. Stripling had the infield single in their 4-1 eighth inning, scored ahead of Kerlin's grand slam. First pitch is a strike to the lefty, 0-1. Bases clear, 2 in, Troy by 5, 1 gone in the ninth. The wind and the pitch, that's hit in the air left field, over comes Nelson, and he's got it. Florida down to their last out. Coach Meade calls it euphemistically his tour around the SEC. Games this year against Mississippi State and Alabama twice and Vanderbilt and Georgia twice. He's an out away from getting a win over Florida, but he faces Kirtland, who hit one out against him with the bases loaded in the eighth. He'll pop the first pitch up. In will come Piasecki, and this one belongs to the Trojans. Troy has won twice today and will face the Gators again for the right to go to a Super Regional in tomorrow's game. 2 runs, 1 hit, 1 error, and nobody left. The Trojans have beaten the Florida Gators and will face Florida tomorrow. Jerry Miller live on the field to talk with Troy head coach Scouter Meade, brought to you by Troy Bank and Trust, the only bank you'll ever need.
5: Oh my gosh, Coach, what an effort by your guys. They've won 2 ball games today and playing for a regional title tomorrow.
6: Yeah, it was a fun day at the park. Just offense was incredible, you know, really established hitting the fastball and did a heck of a job. And we got some things to figure out how we're going to win tomorrow, but I don't even know when we play. I have no earthly idea when that is, but what an awesome day. What an awesome day. You got to make me enjoy it for at least a little bit because I absolutely suck at that. But, man, awesome job. Really proud of Matt Dill just, you know, making them earn everything they got. Just a great job, man. Cooper Ellingworth, what a great effort. Kind of gets lost in just the way the game. I mean, not, what do we think? These guys aren't going to absolutely battle their butts off on the other side. I mean, these guys are one of the best teams in the country for a reason. So we'll have to answer the bell tomorrow, but it's going to be a lot of fun.
5: You used the analogy when you were sending them off the bus to come out here to win two ball games today that a heavyweight champion is going to have to take some punches. Ellingworth took those punches and came back strong.
6: Well, I mean, look, I mean, I'll say it now. I mean, we hadn't thrown right-on-right changeup the entire year. We threw like 23 of them. We had to get weird, and that's what it's going to take to win. And you just can't be afraid to step outside of your comfort zone. I was incredibly proud of Cooper. I think it was certainly his shining moment here as a Trojan.
5: Trojan's never been in this position now to play for a regional title winner take all tomorrow. That says it all, Coach. This team deserves that opportunity.
6: Yeah, there's no doubt. We've been through a lot of stuff. A lot of stuff, and toughness wins in this world, right? Culture wins in this world. I've said it all year. I'll keep saying it. If you don't know what our culture is, and you know nothing, and I can't even articulate what these guys got deep down. It's pretty impressive.
5: Coach, thanks. Please enjoy it a little while.
6: What time is it? 8:23. I'm gonna get myself till 9:30.
5: Thanks, Coach. Barry, I don't know if we can quantify what this team just did today.
1: Well,
5: I mean, out of the losers bracket, they have fought back. They had to beat Miami, a four-time national champion. They had to beat Florida, an SEC number one seed who has a national championship under their belt.
1: Yep.
5: And they did it in front of a partisan Florida crowd. I mean, I just can't say enough for the grit now.
1: See if you can get Joe Bielkowski to give us some insight into a start time tomorrow. He's talking to the site administrators out in front of it. See if we can figure out.
5: Did you get a start time tomorrow?
7: We don't know.
1: Okay.
5: Nobody knows. Yeah, but Barry, just to quantify what these guys done, I don't know if we can quantify it, but just great work up and down. Pitchers, hitters, defenders, this team who I know have, I mean, they have just spent it all out here today. Whew. It's going to take some regrouping. It's going to take a little bit of a shell game from the coaches to put together a combination tomorrow to try to come out and beat these guys twice. But you know what? It's the first time Troy's ever had this opportunity, and I can't wait for it.
1: Trojans with the win go to 35-30. 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When we come back, we'll give you the line score. We'll wrap it up and hopefully give you some direction about tomorrow. 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
1: 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And it's Troy Player of the Year, Jimmy Janicki, 2 for 4, 2 homers, 6 RBIs, 3 runs scored to help key the Trojans to the victory here today. Again, with the win, Troy goes to 35-30. Florida with a loss falls to 41-20. Two wins today for this Troy baseball program over two teams at an aggregate of 5 national championships. Now for Jerry Miller and our broadcast producer, Jeremy Vinson, this is Barry McKnight. Our next game broadcast originates from here in the Condren Ballpark in Gainesville, Florida. Tomorrow, not sure when it's going to be. They haven't made a decision yet, much less an announcement. Whenever they play, our broadcast will be on the air beginning 15 minutes prior to first pitch. Again, the final on a memorable day, Troy 16 and Florida 11. 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

0: Eye of the Tiger by Survivor. The song was actually created thanks to Sylvester Stallone, who talked to survivors, said, come up with a good one. We'll put it on the soundtrack. And they did. And he did. And the rest is history. Hi, Jim Zippo. One third of us suffer from job-related stress because we're being severely overworked. Not me. I'm a DJ. I'm lazy on purpose, just for the sake of my own health.
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1: I'm Doc Kirby. Here's a book bit. Last of the Old Breed, an oral history of the last Marines from World War II by Scott Davis, St. Martin's Press. When the Japanese Empire pulled off a sneak attack on Pearl Harbor and killed 2,000 military and civilians, America was united in determination for vengeance. And the young men were determined to be in the fight as soon as possible. They were young, some in their mid-teens, and they had struggled with their families through the dark days of the Great Depression. Now they would become Marines and endure the most vicious warfare of the Pacific theater. They would face terrible suffering and terrible losses. When it was done, they would go back home and try to put it behind them. But it was impossible. They stuffed it down, put their uniforms and memorabilia in a trunk, and stored it securely away from young eyes. For the most part, they never shared the horrors of jungle warfare, amphibious landings on little islands turned into death traps, or more. They seldom shared their experiences with their wives or children. What could they say? Would anyone believe it? So they endured their nightmares, only speaking of them with other combat vets at the American Legion or VFW. Now, over 80 years later, these incredible veterans tell their stories. They are the last of the old breed, the Marines of World War II, who endured because they could not allow the enemy to succeed in their intention of conquering the world. They fought for God and country, for their families, but most of all, for each other. They watched their natural-born brothers and cousins and best friends die horribly, then had to put it into a mental and emotional box in order to survive another day to keep fighting. The author, historian Scott Davis, helps them pry open the lids to these boxes full of pain and memories. Some were good, tales easily told with laughter and joy. Others were painful and seldom voiced aloud, of comrades and brothers in arms, of sergeants, of officers, some exceptional, incompetent, or foolish, some still mourned, and whose memory was held dear. These last Marines of that last great war share their incredible stories, perhaps for the first time. If you served in combat, you'll understand their attitude. If you never served in combat, you owe it to them and all those who never came back to listen. My late father-in-law, who served in the U.S. Army in Europe, including North Africa, Sicily, and Italy, especially at Anzio, like all of the World War II vets, never considered themselves heroes. They would always correct you if you referred to them that way, saying the ones who never came back home were the heroes. But when you hear these stories, you realize that even the ones who physically returned were forever changed by what they saw and experienced. Scott Davis shares his incredible book with us this Saturday morning show on FM 94.7. You can also hear it on my podcast on thebookshelf.podbean.com. Last of the Old Breed, an oral history of the last Marines from World War II by Scott Davis, St. Martin's Press. I'm Doc Kirby. That's a book bit.
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1: I'm Carmen Roberts. President Trump told Fox News over the weekend the U.S. is very close to making a good deal with Iran.
2: Slowly but surely, we're getting, I think, what we want. And if we don't get what we want, we're going to end it a different way.
3: President Trump making clear that the military option remains on the table if Iran doesn't sign his deal.
1: Fox's Trey Yingston, Tel Aviv. Protests turned violent again last night in Newark, New Jersey. Tonight, the city is instituting a curfew to help state police get the anti-ICE protests under control. And the U.S. men's soccer team won today's so-called friendly game against Senegal, winning 3-2. The first official game is June 12th in California as the World Cup officially gets underway. 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

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How are you? 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

0: Denise Williams, or as I call her, Niecy. Hey, let's hear it for the boy. Hi, Jim Zippo. You know, my wife Lori caught me sucking in my stomach while I was weighing myself on the scale, and she said, "That's not going to help." I told her, "Oh, yes, it does. Now I can see the numbers." 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
12: Your Classic Hits listening area forecast for Sunday. Tonight, there's a 60% chance of showers and thunderstorms, mostly cloudy with a low of 69. On Monday, there's a 20% chance of showers and thunderstorms and a high near 89, otherwise mostly sunny. Monday night should be partly cloudy with a 20% chance of rain and a low around 70. We'll keep an eye on the weather. 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

0: Foreigner, yeah, it feels just like the first time. Second, third, fourth, fifth, and 200th time. When I reach the 500th time, I'm going to start over and say, it feels like the second time.
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0: is that a compliment? If it is, thank you, EMF. Hey, I'm Jim Zippo. I recently figured something out about myself. I'm now at the age where I know more medications mentioned on The Pit than I do musical guests on Saturday Night Live. Never heard of most of them, but the meds? 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
11: 94.7 weather. Your classic hits listening area forecast for Sunday. Tonight, there's a 60% chance of showers and thunderstorms, mostly cloudy with a low of 69. On Monday, there's a 20% chance of showers and thunderstorms and a high near 89, otherwise mostly sunny. Monday night should be partly cloudy with a 20% chance of rain and a low around 70. We'll keep an eye on the weather. 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

0: Eagles and that witchy woman. She dresses well. 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Hi, I'm Jim Zippo. Got another one of my famous life coaching tips. Remember this. 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And then it stresses you out again when they punch you in the nose.
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7: 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It's the biggest bang for your buck when it comes to advertising dollars in our area.
8: 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The livestock news is at 6:10 during the morning show. 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
1: I'm Jim Ausman. Here's what's happening. Democratic Senate candidate Graham Plattner has another controversy that's raising eyebrows. Plattner sent racy texts to women other than his wife. Republican Jonathan Bush, candidate for governor in Maine, says Plattner has more problems than that.
2: Scumbag or no, he's a socialist. He wants to bring the American dream to its knees and replace it with socialism.
1: Meantime, New Jersey Senator Cory Booker is calling the DOJ's anti-weaponization fund a slush fund.
3: This is ridiculous that a president should be able to appropriate money to themselves, Congress's job, and then give it out to people who beat police officers on January 6th.
1: Booker on ABC, the fund has faced backlash from both parties. 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

0: 20% chance of showers and thunderstorms, and a high near 89. Otherwise, mostly sunny. Monday night should be partly cloudy with a 20% chance of rain and a low around 70. We'll keep an eye on the weather. 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

0: One thing leads to another. I play a song, then I chat with you briefly. Hi, Jim Zippo. How are you? So it's not really a hobby of mine, but I can't stop doing this. Keeping the original cardboard box for a small appliance I bought 5 years ago is now a foundational pillar of my mental health. Come on, I can't throw it away. Look it. It's a really awesome box. I might need it someday.
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12: Your classic hits listening area forecast for Sunday. Tonight, there's a 60% chance of showers and thunderstorms, mostly cloudy with a low of 69. On Monday, there's a 20% chance of showers and thunderstorms and a high near 89, otherwise mostly sunny. Monday night should be partly cloudy with a 20% chance of rain and a low around 70. We'll keep an eye on the weather. 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

0: Pat Benatar, running with the shadows of the night. Yeah, I got a question. If you're shadow dancing and you trip over your own shadow's foot, who falls to the ground? You or your shadow?
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0: Sting and the Police. Oh, someone to watch over me. But not in a good way, I guess. Hi, Jim Zippo. Well, summer is unofficially kind of here. I mean, let's face it, Memorial Day's come and gone, right? Here's a summer fun activity tip. A new study says that going outside for some fresh air is the best way to combat stress. Well, yeah. Unless, of course, you're an astronaut or work inside a submarine.
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2: The U.S. Treasury quietly released its official financial report for 2025. It appears by its own numbers, the U.S. government seems insolvent. It's reported that the Treasury shows about $6 trillion in assets and over $47 trillion in liabilities. Add it all up, and it looks like the U.S. owes more than $130 trillion it doesn't have. If that were a family, they'd earn $52,000 a year, spend $73,000, and already be more than $1 million underwater. Any accountant would call that insolvent. So how does the government fix this? It can print money, which erodes your purchasing power, it can raise taxes, or it can cut benefits. 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
9: 94.7 weather. Your Classic Hits listening area forecast for Sunday. Tonight, there's a 60% chance of showers and thunderstorms, mostly cloudy with a low of 69. On Monday, there's a 20% chance of showers and thunderstorms and a high near 89, otherwise mostly sunny. Monday night should be partly cloudy with a 20% chance of rain and a low around 70. We'll keep an eye on the weather. 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

0: Peter Frampton showed us the way. The album Frampton Comes Alive, back in the day when his hair was long. I mean, it was really long. Crystal Gale long. Rapunzel long, if you know what I mean. These days, a little bit shorter. He could use a wig. I'm Jim Zippo. Paris Hilton and her family are vacationing in Hawaii this week. My only question is, Paris Hilton vacationing from what?
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1: I'm Ted Linder. Iran's president is reportedly asked to resign, citing a loss of authority inside the country's ruling system, according to reports. Masoud Pezeshkian told the Supreme Leader's office that he and his government have been excluded from major decision-making, leaving him unable to fulfill his responsibilities. The reported resignation comes amid growing signs of internal power struggles within the regime and as the U.S. continues peace negotiations with Tehran. Protests turned violent again last night in Newark, New Jersey. This is the city's instituting a curfew to help state police get the anti-ICE protesters under control. And gas prices continue to ease, falling for a 10th straight day. AAA saying the national average, $4.34 a gallon, an 18-cent drop in just 1 week. Still $1.36 more than before the conflict with Iran started. 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
4: Your classic hits listening area forecast for Sunday. Tonight, there's a 60% chance of showers and thunderstorms, mostly cloudy with a low of 69. On Monday, there's a 20% chance of showers and thunderstorms and a high near 89, otherwise mostly sunny. Monday night should be partly cloudy with a 20% chance of rain and a low around 70. We'll keep an eye on the weather. 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
5: The Lutheran Hour. Well, that's kind of a misnomer. Fact is, the Lutheran Hour was never really an hour. It's always been 30 minutes ever since it started back in 1930. And it's not just for Lutherans either. Each week it shares good news

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Kind of like the lighter, if you know what I mean, but I don't smoke or use lighters.

0: Eddie Grant, Electric Avenue, shocking song, literally. 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How are you? How many hot dogs have you already eaten in this summer? Yeah, summer's already started. Not technically, but I mean, you know. Americans eat 7 billion hot dogs during the summer each year. 7 billion. And all but three of the people who've eaten them have absolutely no idea what's inside of those hot dogs. 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
11: Lean in, friend, because you don't want to miss Johnny's story about her friend Dawn.
12: I met him years ago when I was speaking at his church in Colorado Springs. I was talking about our Wheels for the World outreach, you know, where we take wheelchairs and Bibles to needy disabled people overseas. At that time, some of our wheelchairs were being restored at a prison facility in Colorado. Well, Don is sitting there in the congregation listening to all of this, and he decides to get involved. He gets his adult Sunday school group to help raise funds to provide more tools and workbenches for the prisoners who are restoring our wheelchairs. He even digs in and helps bring the Wheels for the World Restoration Shop up to speed. From there, he helped us collect wheelchairs in his region, and then he decided that he could use his mechanical skills by serving on a Wheels for the World team to a developing nation. Well, he wrote me the other day, and he said, Johnny, this is what he said, having been on 7 trips for Wheels for the World, I have seen countless times how the gift of a pediatric wheelchair or an adult-sized one really touches a family. It's the gift that helps open their hearts to receive the gospel. They see firsthand how generous the God of the Bible really is. And I tell my friends that there are five wins in the Wheels ministry. Number one, a chair is salvaged. Number two, a prisoner has got purpose. Number three, someone gets the gift of mobility that changes their life. Number four, many people are opened to receiving Christ. And number five, the team that goes to a third world country has a totally new perspective on life and an appreciation for their blessings. No other mission effort that I know of does so many things with one item, a wheelchair. Well, you know, Don was just sitting there one Sunday morning in the church, and God spoke to his heart. Don's the kind of guy who, when he sees the need, can't wait to meet it. It's just like him. He saw that he could do something to help those prisoners do a better job of refurbishing our wheelchairs. Next thing you know, he's got his Sunday school involved. He's making a difference. Neither Don nor his Sunday school friends had much connection with prison ministry before, and they weren't particularly involved with disabled people in their church. But they saw they could do something. They could raise funds, they could donate tools, hammers, wrenches, make work tables, benches, and so much more. Of course, when you see a need and start meeting it, God opens your eyes, and you begin to see other needs. The need to collect wheelchairs, the need to minister to prisoners, and ultimately, the need to even serve on a Wheels for the World trip. Acts chapter 20, verse 35 says, "In all things I have shown you that by working hard in this way, we must help the weak and remember the words of the Lord Jesus, how he himself said, 'It is more blessed to give than to receive.'" That perfectly describes people like Don who see a need and don't wait around for others to do it. No, they do it. And they get the blessing.
11: 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Children struggling with disabilities who are forgotten and neglected. And I know Don's going to be cheering on our Wheels for the World teams with his prayers. And I sure hope you will too. And if you'd like to serve on a Wheels team or help collect wheelchairs, then please visit our Wheels for the World page at johnnyandfriends.org. 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And do it in the matchless name of Jesus Christ. 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
13: weather. Your Classic Hits listening area forecast for Sunday. Tonight, there's a 60% chance of showers and thunderstorms, mostly cloudy with a low of 69. On Monday, there's a 20% chance of showers and thunderstorms and a high near 89, otherwise mostly sunny. Monday night should be partly cloudy with a 20% chance of rain and a low around 70. We'll keep an eye on the weather. 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
0: H&O, Daryl Hall and John Oates, better known as simply Hall and Oates, and now known as a couple of guys that don't talk to each other anymore after the lawsuit. Yeah, it says here in their bio, Hall and Oates, let's see, they were a big group from 1970 through 2024. Wow, that's going to be on their tombstones.
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0: Roxette, it must have been love, or it might have been, could have been. Maybe we were just in like. Hey, I'm Jim Zippo. New survey says most people stop having birthday parties when they reach age 31. Well, that sounds about right. I think that was right about when I stopped counting.
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0: The late, great Tom Petty, along with the Heartbreakers. She's an American girl. Hi, Jim Zippo, American dude. Lasers were once a major scientific breakthrough. Now we use lasers to play with cats. Computers were once a major scientific breakthrough. Now we use them to look at cats. Conclusion? Science was made for cats.
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2: I'm Doc Kirby. Here's a DC comic book bit. Batman 163, Hush, Chapter 6. The Bat family, especially Jason, is furious at Bruce because he saved Joker's life, and he understands their anger. Yet if he let Hush kill Joker, would he be any different than Joker? Hush betrayed them, but he also betrayed all the supervillains of Gotham. It was a ruse to use Jason against Bruce, to make him be as lonely as he, Tommy Elliot, had become. When he stabs Bruce in the heart, Talia al Ghul shoots Tommy and takes Bruce's body to her Lazarus pit. Detective Comics 1109, Flight, Part 3. A mysterious girl has thrown Oliver Queen out of his building toward the street below. Batman catches up to Green Arrow as he falls, and they confront the girl, who leaps out herself and parachutes to the ground. She fights like an expert and escapes from them both into the arms of Black Canary. Gotham Academy, First Year 4. Olive Silverlock is afraid she's losing her mind. The pills from Professor Crane seem to help, but then she awakens in weird places after days have gone by, and she has no recollection of where she has been or what she has done. Kyle is worried about her, and Olive understands his concern. She's worried, too. Is she going mad like her mother? And what about the Langstrom boy with bat wings? Green Lantern 35. Odyssey is a time bandit, and a very attractive one. Green Lantern Kyle Rayner is working as an artist on the movie she's making. She wants a tattoo removed, but when she goes to a mad alien doctor called Dr. Skin, he's a monster who makes others into monsters. Justice League Unlimited 19. The amnesty concept is a noble one, but Batman doesn't believe that every supervillain wants to be rehabilitated, specifically Luther. Then they might be getting a visit from Brainiac Mother. Superman 38. While Clark Kent Superman is AWOL, a newly powered hero named Superman Prime has arisen. However, when he tries to rescue a beautiful woman in distress, she turns out to be Witchfire. However, they team up to keep the demons from taking over Metropolis. Afterwards, his speech goes crazy. The Flash 33. Linda helps Wally figure out where a nuclear bomb has been placed to manipulate the stock market. Captain Cold helps him defuse it. Wally experiments and can get glimpses of the future. Also be sure to check out two new titles, Superman Father of Tomorrow 1 and Swamp Thing 89. Check the website DCComics.com, DCEntertainment.com, and just DC.com. I'm Doc Kirby. That's a DC comic book bit. Stillman Martin had been invited to preach at church some hours from his home, but his wife was ill. His young son asked, "Father, don't you think that if God wants you to preach today, he'll take care of mother while you're away?" When Stillman returned after preaching, his wife had written the words to "Be Not Dismayed," and he wrote the music that night. God can use every circumstance to teach us to trust him more. 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
1: Fox News, I'm Sue Gussman. President Trump reportedly demanding changes to the latest peace proposal reached by U.S. and Iranian negotiators. California Republican Congressman Daryl Issa praising the president for taking his time to secure a deal.
2: He's taking advantage of the fact that they're suffering, we're not. They're dealing with significant problems. We only have to try to boost our oil and natural gas to help the Europeans.
1: Commodore's co-founder and former bassist Ronald Lepred has died. His daughter announced on social media Sunday that her father had died following a sudden medical event in New Zealand. Ronald Lepred was 75. The Commodore is making news recently announcing that they will not be taking part in President Trump's 250th birthday celebration for the country. 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
6: weather. Your Classic Hits listening area forecast for Sunday. Tonight, there's a 60% chance of showers and thunderstorms, mostly cloudy with a low of 69. On Monday, there's a 20% chance of showers and thunderstorms and a high near 89, otherwise mostly sunny. Monday night should be partly cloudy with a 20% chance of rain and a low around 70. We'll keep an eye on the weather. 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

Hi, Jim Zippo. What are you doing up at this hour? Second thought, what am I doing up this hour? Oh, I know. I'm on the jock schedule. Rosanna Arquette owes a lot to Toto. His song is about her, kind of.

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0: Go your own way. Be gone before someone drops a house on you, too, sang Lindsey Buckingham to Stevie Nicks. Yeah, kind of a bad breakup there. Fleetwood Mac. Hi, I'm Jim Zippo. I don't know about you, but to me, the sweetest sound ever is the gurgling sound the coffee maker makes when it's almost done. It's the song of my people. Music to my mouth and brain. So, do you also obsess over caffeine? I guzzle the stuff by the gallon. I might need an intervention.
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0: Jukebox Hero, that is Foreigner. I'm Jim Zippo. Jukeboxes? Are there any left? It's kind of like drive-in movie theaters. Jukeboxes. They kind of vanished. They've been replaced by cell phones. And everybody's got in their face all the time.
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0: Sweet Dreams by Annie Lennox and the Eurythmics. Hi, Jim Zippo. So, what exactly is the purpose of a cat? Well, I did the math. I dug up the receipts. Here's what I found. Cats spend two-thirds of their lives sleeping. And the other third, making viral videos. They're shooting one now.
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14: Weather. Your Classic Hits listening area forecast for Sunday. Tonight, there's a 60% chance of showers and thunderstorms. Mostly cloudy with a low of 69. On Monday, there's a 20% chance of showers and thunderstorms and a high near 89. Otherwise, mostly sunny. Monday night should be partly cloudy with a 20% chance of rain and a low around 70. We'll keep an eye on the weather. 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
10: William Cowper had a hard life. 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

0: Pat Benatar. Heartbreaker, I'm Jim Zippo. Hey, animal researchers say that chimpanzees can learn to play rock, paper, and scissors. Wow, that sounds like a new cable channel to me. I'm tuning in for the chimps.
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1: News, I'm Ted Lindner. The search for a gunman who shot two Carroll County Sheriff's deputies Saturday morning's over. The Sheriff's Office announcing Sunday night Michael Puckett was apprehended in Surry County, North Carolina. Puckett wanted for the shooting incident that left Deputy Sheriff Logan Utt dead. The other Sheriff's deputy receiving a medical evaluation and is in stable condition. Iran's president has reportedly asked to resign. Reports say that Masoud Pezeshkian told the Supreme Leader's Office he's been shut out from major decision making. This is President Trump is pushing for changes to the proposed deal with Iran.
2: The New York Times and Axios report that President Trump sent tougher terms to Iran for a peace deal in an effort to exert pressure and to speed up the process, but it's unclear what changes were made to the potential agreement. This as the Strait of Hormuz remains closed to ship traffic and the U.S. continues its blockade.
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3: Mark Memorial Methodist Church on the Elba Highway in Troy continues their Christ Care Closet for Tuesdays from 1 till 3. 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

0: There's Club Nouveau and Lean On Me, and I'm Chris Kellogg. Thanks for listening. So what is the best kind of weekend to have? My wife and I just had this kind of weekend. 64% of adults polled said the best kind of weekend is one with no plans. I love those. We can just kind of move as we want to move or not move as we don't want to move, whatever the case may be. When they do want to get out on the weekend, people prefer something small rather than a big group, putting their ideal number at just four other people. That's it. Not a lot of people, not a lot of plans. It's a great weekend.
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9: 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It appears by its own numbers, the U.S. government seems insolvent. It's reported that the Treasury shows about $6 trillion in assets and over $47 trillion in liabilities. 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

0: Depeche Mode and Policy of Truth, and I'm glad to have you here. I'm Chris Kellogg. Well, Phil Collins says he will not be performing at the Rock and Roll Hall of Fame induction ceremony this fall. He says he's battling a lot of health issues, and it's just too much work to rehearse and get his voice back in shape to be able to perform. Collins, of course, was inducted and did jam as well at the Rock and Roll Hall of Fame as part of Genesis in 2010. This time, though, he's being inducted as a solo artist. The ceremony is set for November the 14th. It'll air on ABC and Disney Plus in December.
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2: 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It appears by its own numbers, the U.S. government seems insolvent. It's reported that the Treasury shows about $6 trillion in assets and over $47 trillion in liabilities. Add it all up, and it looks like the U.S. owes more than $130 trillion it doesn't have. 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
1: Earth, Wind, and Fire and Shining Star. And thanks for being here. I'm Chris Kellogg. Earth, Wind, and Fire has a documentary, by the way, showing up on HBO Max this weekend. Well, if you think people don't like cleaning their homes, you're mistaken. A new survey finds that 50% of Americans either love or like cleaning. 43%, on the other hand, actually hate it. And 7% of those polled, they just don't know how they feel about cleaning. Probably because they're not doing it.
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2: News. I'm Sue Guzman. The U.S. military says it launched weekend strikes on Iran in self-defense on Iranian radar and command and control sites after Iran targeted an American drone. Meanwhile, the Iran-U.S. draft deal still not finalized. President Trump reportedly demanding changes to the latest peace proposal. California Republican Congressman Daryl Issa praising the president's strategy.
3: He's taking advantage of the fact that they're suffering, we're not. They're dealing with significant problems. We only have to try to boost our oil and natural gas to help the Europeans.
2: And the U.S. military also announcing another drug boat strike in the Eastern Pacific on Saturday. U.S. Southern Command says the vessel was engaged in narco-trafficking operations. Three people were killed. This was the fourth such incident this week. 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

0: Fine Young Cannibals and She Drives Me Crazy. You know, they really just had that one really big album and then just kind of disappeared, didn't they? I'm Chris Kellogg. Glad to have you here. Well, there are more single adults in the U.S. than ever before. One of the reasons, young adults are taking more time to get married. The median age for a first-time marriage is now 28 for women and 30 for men. In 1970, both men and women married in their early 20s. I know I had a couple of brothers that got married at 19. The last of my four single kids just got married a year ago, April, and sure enough, he was 31 at the time, so he definitely fits that new trend of getting married later in life.
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0: Van Halen and Why Can't This Be Love? And thanks for having us on. I'm Chris Kellogg. A lot more of your favorites coming right now.
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0: Cindy Lauper and girls just want to have fun. And I'm Chris Kellogg. Do you talk to your dog with baby talk? 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A new British study found that pups paid closer attention when their owners talked to them in exaggerated, higher-pitched voices. The dogs that pay attention don't just behave better, say scientists. They have closer, more rewarding relationships with their owners, too. That's our dog, Molly, for sure. We constantly are baby-talking her.
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0: 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That should be our theme song for today. A little Earth, Wind, and Fire out of 1981. 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
16: Your Troy area weather. Today, there's a 30% chance of rain after 4, mostly cloudy early but becoming sunny with a high near 90. Tonight, there's a 30% chance of showers before 10, mostly cloudy with a low around 69. On Tuesday, a 60% chance of showers, mostly sunny with a high near 88. And on Tuesday night, a 40% chance of showers, mostly cloudy with a low around 61. Again today, afternoon showers are possible, becoming sunny with a high near 90.
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0: No Doubt's Just a Girl, that would actually be the very first song that Gwen Stefani would write without the assistance of her brother Eric. Jay Coffey, so HBO has released the official trailer for the third season of the original drama series House of the Dragon, which will debut Sunday, June 21st on HBO and then be available to stream on HBO Max. Now, the 8-episode season will debut new episodes weekly leading up to the season finale on August the 9th. 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
6: It appears by its own numbers, the U.S. government seems insolvent. 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

0: We wrap up today's Daily Double Play with Summer of 69 by Canada's Bryan Adams from his fourth album, Reckless. The song was written by Bryan and his longtime collaborator, Jim Vallance. The song draws its inspiration from the cultural events of the 1960s, as well as Bryan's and Jim's early experiences playing in bands. And we launched with Cuts Like a Knife, the title song from Bryan's second album. That was released in May of 1983. The song also appeared on all of Bryan's compilation albums, with the exception of The Best of Me.
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3: It's time for Farm and Ranch headlines on the Southeast AgNet. I'm Tyron Spearman reporting. Well, rain showers slow down action in the peanut field, but farmers are moving right along. Georgia has reported 61% of their crop is planted. That compares to 41 last week, 71% last year. Alabama's up to 57% planted, 37 last week, and 52% of their crop was last year. Florida, they say, has 71% of their peanuts have been planted, and that compares to last week's 54 and last year's 71. So the peanut crop is moving in nationwide. We have 60% of the crop in the ground and 66% last year, so we're running a little bit behind. Other news in the peanut world is the buying of peanuts by China. China's become the number one buyer of peanuts during the last 3 months. They showed them increasing their volume of 361%, and now they're 40% of the total volume of peanuts going into the export market. Second buyer was Mexico with 23% of the volume. Canada was third, 19% of the volume, and they're all trying to buy up this crop that we've got now so they can contract for next year. But right now, everything's slowed down due to the weather. We're hoping we can get back in the field and get this crop in the ground ready for harvest by October.
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1: Fox News, I'm Chris Foster. Iranian missiles and drones are intercepted. Iran has said it was targeting a U.S. base in Kuwait after more strikes in southern Iran.
2: According to Central Command, the measured and deliberate strikes occurred on Saturday and Sunday in response to aggressive Iranian actions that included the shootdown of a U.S. MQ-1 drone that was operating over international waters. U.S. fighter aircraft swiftly responded by eliminating Iranian air defenses, a ground control station, and two one-way attack drones that pose clear threats to ships transiting regional waters.
1: Fox's Alex Hogan. Israel's military meantime escalates its operation against Hezbollah militants in Lebanon. At least 20 protesters were arrested outside the Delaney Hall ICE Detention Center in Newark, New Jersey after breaking a new curfew last night. 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
9: weather. Today, there's a 30% chance of rain after 4, mostly cloudy early but becoming sunny with a high near 90. Tonight, there's a 30% chance of showers before 10, mostly cloudy with a low around 69. On Tuesday, a 60% chance of showers, mostly sunny with a high near 88. And on Tuesday night, a 40% chance of showers, mostly cloudy with a low around 61. Again today, afternoon showers are possible, becoming sunny with a high near 90.
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1: Jay Coffee serving up nothing but your faves just minutes away. 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

0: From England is Def Leppard, the very first single to come off their album Pyromania, and a little photograph. Jay Coffey with some things miserable people do almost every morning that make them unhappy all day. Now, first of all, they scroll on their phone from bed. They skip breakfast. They start work right away. They drink coffee before water. 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Apparently, I've got a few adjustments to make in my morning routine.
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8: Your Troy area weather. Today, there's a 30% chance of rain after 4, mostly cloudy early but becoming sunny with a high near 90. Tonight, there's a 30% chance of showers before 10, mostly cloudy with a low around 69. On Tuesday, a 60% chance of showers, mostly sunny with a high near 88. And on Tuesday night, a 40% chance of showers, mostly cloudy with a low around 61. Again today, afternoon showers are possible, becoming sunny with a high near 90.
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0: Off the Wall. 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

0: You too, rolling back the calendar to June 1987, the second single to come off that amazing Joshua Tree album, and I still haven't found what I'm looking for. Hey, it's Jay Covey. So as the mercury rises during the height of summer, Hallmark Channel gives us a merry way to stay cool with its annual Christmas in July programming event. Now from Friday, June the 26th through Friday, July the 31st. And beginning July the 4th, a new original movie will premiere every Saturday night for four consecutive weeks, starting with Christmas Under Construction.
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11: weather. Today, there's a 30% chance of rain after 4, mostly cloudy early but becoming sunny with a high near 90. Tonight, there's a 30% chance of showers before 10, mostly cloudy with a low around 69. On Tuesday, a 60% chance of showers, mostly sunny with a high near 88. And on Tuesday night, a 40% chance of showers, mostly cloudy with a low around 61. Again today, afternoon showers are possible, becoming sunny with a high near 90.
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0: England's Heatwave scoring their biggest hit in the U.S. as we do some boogie nags. Hey, it's Jane Coffey. Did you know 1 in 4 women admit they have cried at a salon? Families are most likely to eat dinner together on Wednesday. 47% of people take extra vitamin C in order to avoid getting the flu. A stack of $1,000 bills to make $1 million would be 4 inches tall. And the cheeseburger was invented in 1926 at a restaurant called The Right Spot in Pasadena.
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3: In Ag News from Southeast AgNet, U.S. Secretary of Agriculture Brooke Rollins announced the Great American Cotton Plan aimed to further strengthen the cotton farm economy and restore domestic textile manufacturing. Secretary Rollins said, quote, "Since 1607, cotton has helped build and sustain rural America. Our farmers grow some of the highest quality cotton in the world, but over the last several years, America's cotton growers have been crushed by rising costs, unfair foreign competition, and a flood of cheap synthetic products. In 2023, we lost our status as the world's top cotton exporter to Brazil. This change starts today. The Trump administration is committed to ensuring American cotton once again becomes a fiber choice with the Great American Cotton Plan, a bold effort to restore profitability for cotton producers, strengthen rural economies, rebuild domestic textile manufacturing, and bring American cotton back into the products families use every day. Supporting natural fibers like cotton also aligns with the Make America Healthy Again agenda, as Americans grow increasingly concerned about microplastics and synthetic materials in everyday products. Cotton is natural, breathable, biodegradable, and proudly grown by American farmers, not manufactured from petroleum-based plastics that can shed microplastics into our soil, water, and bodies. The Great American Cotton Plan addresses several challenges, including promotion of domestic cotton consumption, providing affordable cotton through increases in domestic demand and production, improvement of overall cotton trade, and protecting cotton growers from adverse risks. 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
1: 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The reading program is divided into two groups, one for 4 and 5 year olds, and the other is for 6 to 11 year olds. Don't miss out on the fun at the Troy Public Library this summer. Programs start on June 8th and 9th. The New Brockton Town Council's monthly meeting is tonight at 6. The Bankstown Council meeting is tonight at 6:30. AA meets tonight at 7 at First Baptist in Luverne. On Tuesday, the Brundage City Council will meet at 6 at City Hall, and the Ozark City Council will meet Tuesday evening at 6. The church on Bullweevil Circle in Enterprise will host Brave Battle Buddies Ready to Assist Veterans Everywhere on Tuesday at 6. The Addiction Recovery Ministry meets Wednesday night at 7 at Riverview Baptist Church on 231 North in Troy. The Evergreen Cemetery Board will meet Thursday night at 6 at Elba City Hall. The Brundage VFW meets Thursday night at 6:30 at Legion Post on 231 South. The Brundage Historical Society meets Thursday night at 6:30 at the Wee Piddle Around Theater. The Bruce Williamson American Legion Post 82 in Ozark has their monthly meeting Saturday morning at 8 at Westview Heights Methodist Church on Camellia Avenue in Ozark. You can call Elaine McLeod for more information at 334-465-0067. Sweet Pilgrim Missionary Baptist Church on County Road 4408 in Brundage has their first choir anniversary Sunday at 2. Friendship Missionary Baptist Church holds their 22nd pastoral anniversary honoring Pastor Samuel Green and Assistant Pastor Angeline Green Sunday at 2 out on County Road 7714. In sports, Troy University plays this afternoon at 5. We'll go on the air at 4:45. They're taking on the Florida Gators in the Gainesville Regional. 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The Braves are off tonight. They'll start a 3-game series hosting the Toronto Blue Jays tomorrow night at 6. 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In other news, L.V. Flournoy, age 76, of Brundage, died recently. There'll be a visitation today for L.V. Flournoy until 5:30, George F. Grubb's funeral home directing. Sarah Olivia Kelly Owen, age 71, of Troy, and most recently a resident of Denver, Colorado, died recently. Graveside services for Sarah Owen will be Saturday at 3 at Oak Grove Methodist Church in Troy. The family will receive visitors at this time as well. Dillard Funeral Home of Troy directing. Funeral announcements are listed on our website at WTBFradio.com. Just click on obituaries. The news is brought to you by Dillard Funeral Home of Troy and Brundage, serving you and your family for over 50 years.
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0: Better Alive, they're from Liverpool, England. We're together up until 2016, and You Spin Me Around Like a Record. That was their biggest hit here in the U.S. Jay Coffey, so from Good Housekeeping, get Zen benefits from morning to night by choosing home fragrances based on the spaces they're intended for and the moods they set. For example, in the bedroom, mist your pillow with a relaxing, sleep-promoting lavender aroma. Now, in the kitchen, hand soap that smells of clean, refreshing citrus is invigorating. 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And in the living room, light a candle that radiates a warm, comforting scent by using amber and wood.
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6: Your Troy area weather. Today, there's a 30% chance of rain after 4, mostly cloudy early but becoming sunny with a high near 90. Tonight, there's a 30% chance of showers before 10, mostly cloudy with a low around 69. On Tuesday, a 60% chance of showers, mostly sunny with a high near 88. And on Tuesday night, a 40% chance of showers, mostly cloudy with a low around 61. Again today, afternoon showers are possible, becoming sunny with a high near 90.
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0: That was the lead single to come off his first solo album, Face Value, coming out in early 1981. 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

0: From Sweden, it's Ace of Base, and coming off their album The Sign, the lead single off of that album and All That She Wants. 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
12: Today, there's a 30% chance of rain after 4, mostly cloudy early, but becoming sunny with a high near 90. Tonight, there's a 30% chance of showers before 10, mostly cloudy with a low around 69. On Tuesday, a 60% chance of showers, mostly sunny with a high near 88. And on Tuesday night, a 40% chance of showers, mostly cloudy with a low around 61. Again today, afternoon showers are possible, becoming sunny with a high near 90.
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0: Another major hit for Casey and the Sunshine Band and some great advice. Just go ahead and get down tonight. Jay Coffey, so from the Journal of Nutrition, which is a medical research journal, down on your job? Well, you're probably not drinking enough. Water. You know, even mild dehydration, which you could experience from not drinking water or other beverages for a few hours, reduces energy, puts you in a bad mood, and hurts your concentration. Now, if you prefer coffee or tea to plain water, well, sip what you like, because research shows that caffeinated drinks can be just as hydrating as the unleaded kind. I go for both.
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2: 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I'm Clint Thompson with the Southeast AgNet.
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1: News. I'm Chris Foster. Iran state media reports talks with the U.S. are suspended over continued Israeli military strikes in Lebanon. President Trump has said he's in no hurry. Oil prices are up around 7% today with no agreement for Iran to reopen shipping lanes.
2: Reportedly, he wants to see stronger terms in any agreement with Iran. The president has consistently said that he would like to have a good agreement for the U.S., but also for the globe. And there's movement on a coalition of countries to help protect the Strait of Hormuz, which might signal we're closer to the end of these operations. France President Macron saying on social media after speaking with President Trump, they are ready to be deployed as soon as agreement is concluded in order to contribute to securing maritime traffic in the Strait of Hormuz.
1: Fox Business correspondent Edward Lawrence at the White House. Serena Williams announces a return to pro tennis after almost 4 years away, playing doubles at a tournament in London next week. She's 44. 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
5: Your Troy area weather. Today, there's a 30% chance of rain after 4, mostly cloudy early but becoming sunny with a high near 90. Tonight, there's a 30% chance of showers before 10, mostly cloudy with a low around 69. On Tuesday, a 60% chance of showers, mostly sunny with a high near 88. And on Tuesday night, a 40% chance of showers, mostly cloudy with a low around 61. Again today, afternoon showers are possible, becoming sunny with a high near 90.
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0: That is the amazing Steve Lukather from Toto taking care of the lead action from Running With the Night from Lionel Richie. That would actually be the second single to come off of his Grammy Award-winning 1983 album Can't Slow Down. Jay Coffey, so from Smithsonian Magazine, did you know that the White House is haunted? Yeah, the United States' most famous address has had several reports of ghostly appearances and eerie sounds. Now, the most common ghost sighting is of Abraham Lincoln, who has been spotted by First Lady Eleanor Roosevelt, the Queen of the Netherlands, and Winston Churchill. Other ghosts that have been spotted include Andrew Jackson and Abigail Adams. You've got better things to do this summer than deal with old appliances. 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
5: Today, there's a 30% chance of rain after 4, mostly cloudy early, but becoming sunny with a high near 90. Tonight, there's a 30% chance of showers before 10, mostly cloudy with a low around 69. On Tuesday, a 60% chance of showers, mostly sunny with a high near 88. And on Tuesday night, a 40% chance of showers, mostly cloudy with a low around 61. Again today, afternoon showers are possible, becoming sunny with a high near 90.
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0: Theme song from the movie Theme. Of course, it would go on to score an Academy Award and Golden Globe Award for Best Original Song, and Irene Cara doing a most excellent job on the lead vocals. Jay Coffey, so NBC unveiled the trailer for the highly anticipated landmark docuseries, Surviving Earth. Now, that's going to premiere on Thursday, June the 11th, and the show's going to transport us back 450 million years by exploring how life on Earth endured and ultimately flourished through the planet's most catastrophic events. Coming to NBC, Surviving Earth, Thursday, June the 11th.
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0: Originally done by the Four Seasons in the 1960s, but the Spinners in 1980 scored themselves an even bigger hit with Working My Way Back to You. Jay Coffey, so from the Journal of Nutrition, if someone in your life is 65 or older, make sure they're eating eggs for breakfast. Now, apparently people aged 65 years and older may be able to reduce their risk of Alzheimer's disease by eating eggs. Now, a study has found that eating at least 5 eggs per week is associated with a 27% lower risk of Alzheimer's disease.
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1: Fox News, I'm John Saucier. The Senate set to vote this week on a budget reconciliation bill for ICE and Customs and Border Protection funding after breaking for a 10-day recess with no action. Florida Republican Representative Kat Kamik on Fox Business says she's disappointed with how slow the Senate's moving.
2: This is a once-in-a-generation opportunity for us to get our country back on track, and I feel that the Senate has not taken this seriously.
1: The judge overseeing the Charlie Kirk murder case declining to close evidentiary hearings in the case to the media and the public. This after a motion filed by attorneys for the accused killer. Judge Tony Graff arguing transparency is vital to the judicial process.
3: Public access to the judicial proceedings also serve in an important role in maintaining confidence in the fairness and transparency of the judicial process. This court finds these showings have not been made here.
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8: Your Troy area weather. Today, there's a 30% chance of rain after 4, mostly cloudy early but becoming sunny with a high near 90. Tonight, there's a 30% chance of showers before 10, mostly cloudy with a low around 69. On Tuesday, a 60% chance of showers, mostly sunny with a high near 88. And on Tuesday night, a 40% chance of showers, mostly cloudy with a low around 61. Again today, afternoon showers are possible, becoming sunny with a high near 90.
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0: ZZ Top doing Lakes. It's John Summers. One of the more controversial shows on TV is called Euphoria. Zendaya and Sydney Sweeney and, controversial for many reasons. Well, here's the kind of rub on it. Season 3, right? The end of Season 3. One of the gossip blogs, will go unmentioned, but whose name begins with T and ends with Z, has told everybody how it ends. You know, not even saying spoiler alert. I mean, and everybody in the comments section, that's all they talk about. How could you do this? I haven't seen the ending. You've told me how it ends. And I guess that's a good question. 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
4: 94.7 weather. Today, there's a 30% chance of rain after 4, mostly cloudy early, but becoming sunny with a high near 90. Tonight, there's a 30% chance of showers before 10, mostly cloudy with a low around 69. On Tuesday, a 60% chance of showers, mostly sunny with a high near 88. And on Tuesday night, a 40% chance of showers, mostly cloudy with a low around 61. Again today, afternoon showers are possible, becoming sunny with a high near 90.
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0: Daryl Hall and John Oates are doing the Maneater song. If you ever seen them live, that's the one they kick off the show with. Most artists wait till the end to do their biggest hit. But hey, whatever.
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0: Alanis Morissette and Ironic. Her 52nd birthday today. Happy birthday. Hey, welcome to June. So what do we know about June? Well, the third most popular month to get married. The birth flowers of June are honeysuckles and roses. Both flowers are symbols of all things relating to love and all that stuff. June has three birthstones, Alexandrite, Moonstone, and Pearl. See, all that stuff you know now? Mm-hmm.
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11: Your Troy area weather. Today, there's a 30% chance of rain after 4, mostly cloudy early but becoming sunny with a high near 90. Tonight, there's a 30% chance of showers before 10, mostly cloudy with a low around 69. On Tuesday, a 60% chance of showers, mostly sunny with a high near 88. And on Tuesday night, a 40% chance of showers, mostly cloudy with a low around 61. Again today, afternoon showers are possible, becoming sunny with a high near 90.
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0: Disco action, baby. Hot stuff in Donna Summer. And this John Summer is, all right, so you can't get enough done in one day, right? Blame your computer. The average user loses 22 minutes of productive work time per day to computer issues. Just issues. 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
1: Fox News, I'm Tom Graham. President Trump says Israel and Hezbollah militants agreed to a partial ceasefire following an escalation of violence.
2: The president says he had a very productive call with Israeli Prime Minister Benjamin Netanyahu and that no Israeli troops will go to Beirut. Israel's government ordered strikes in Beirut's suburbs Monday, a day after ground forces reached deeper into the country than at any point in the last 26 years.
1: Fox's Jared Halpert, an Iraqi man appearing in a U.S. court facing a host of charges, including allegations he plotted to assassinate President Trump's daughter Ivanka.
3: Commander Mohammed al-Sadi pleaded not guilty today in Manhattan federal court to 8 charges, including conspiring to provide material support to 2 foreign terrorist organizations, Kataib Hezbollah in Iraq and Iran's Revolutionary Guard Corps.
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0: Today's Lost Classic, Gregory Abbott and Shake You Down. This time of year, 1986, August-ish or so, you know, it came. It was huge. And I'll tell you, it was so big, he could never duplicate the success ever again, at least not on the charts. But he was and is continuing to be active in the music world, and he's a fine musician otherwise. Once married to singer Freda Payne, who did Band of Gold back in the day. Shake You Down, Gregory Abbott from 1986, today's Lost Classic. 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

0: All Through the Night. Very soothing there. It's Cindy Lauper, and I'm John Summers. I got a question for you. What do you think about your college degree? Was that a good choice? Well, more than half of working professionals report some level of regret about their college degree. 29%, in fact, regret it entirely. Financial strain, the main issue there. One in five degree holders says their diploma just wasn't worth it.
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2: 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It appears by its own numbers, the U.S. government seems insolvent. 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
9: Severe thunderstorm watch number 261 remains in effect until 7 p.m. Central Daylight Time and now includes the following counties in Alabama: Barber, Bullock, Pike, and Russell. Remember, a severe thunderstorm watch means the conditions are favorable for the development of severe weather, including large hail and damaging winds in and close to the watch area.
4: While severe weather may not be imminent, persons should remain alert for rapidly changing weather conditions and listen for later statements and possible warnings. 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Repeating, severe thunderstorm watch number 261 remains in effect until 7 p.m. Central Daylight Time and now includes the following counties in Alabama: Barber, Bullock, Pike, and Russell.
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0: greatness from the early days of Boston. It's more than a feeling. All right, so having a boy is better for a pregnant woman's body than having a girl. What? Pregnant woman's immune responses are heavily affected by the sex of the baby she's carrying. Now, when that baby is a girl, apparently, there is a heightened inflammation that causes greater discomfort. That used to be considered an old wives' tale, but boys are easier than girls. But a growing body of research suggests that it may be true.
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1: Fox News, I'm John Saucier. President Trump says the talks with Iran have been moving at a rapid pace. The president also spoke with Israel and Hezbollah, who have settled on a ceasefire. Congressman Brian Mast on Fox talking about the White House's strategy in these latest rounds of negotiations.
2: We understand exactly what Iran and the IRGC are doing. Iran and the IRGC are saying, hey, any peace, any ceasefire is contingent upon Hezbollah in Lebanon not being attacked along with any of their other proxies.
1: The Senate said to vote this week on a budget reconciliation bill for ICE and Customs and Border Protection funding after breaking for a 10-day recess with no action. Florida Republican Representative Kat Kamick tells Fox Business she's disappointed with how slow the Senate is moving.
3: This is a once-in-a-generation opportunity for us to get our country back on track, and I feel that the Senate has not taken this seriously.
1: Oil prices have risen following the latest fighting. 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
13: 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It appears by its own numbers, the U.S. government seems insolvent. It's reported that the Treasury shows about $6 trillion in assets and over $47 trillion in liabilities. 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

0: Human League and Don't You Want Me, Baby, and they're about to go on tour. In fact, it'll be their first headlining tour in, what, 15 years?
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0: Just say Alanis. Not too many folks with that name. It's and you automatically think, oh, Morissette. Yeah. Head over feet. John Summers here and spending time watching birds. Well, hey, don't laugh. Could be the secret to a strong brain as you grow older. They scanned adults' brains and they were asked to identify bird species from photos. They found people with more bird watching experience had better memories.
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14: 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It appears by its own numbers, the U.S. government seems insolvent. It's reported that the Treasury shows about $6 trillion in assets and over $47 trillion in liabilities. 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

0: Troy University Trojans baseball is on the air. Today's broadcast from the Gainesville Regional of the NCAA Baseball Tournament is sponsored by the City of Troy, and it's also brought to you in part by Troy Bank and Trust, the only bank you'll ever need, by Bud Light, who reminds fans to stay in the game and drink responsibly, and by Guardian Credit Union, where you belong. 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Here are Barry McKnight and Jerry Miller.
1: For the first time in school history, the regional finals in the NCAA Division I Baseball Tournament will include the Troy Trojans, whose sizzling Gainesville regional performance has totaled 40 runs in the last three games in elimination bracket wins over Rider, Miami, and Florida. Tonight, the Trojans have marched into a winner-take-all rematch with the Gators with a super regional berth at stake. You are listening live from Condren Ballpark in Gainesville, Florida, and the Gainesville Regional Final between Troy and Florida. Welcome, Trojans, one and all, to our coverage of Troy baseball in the postseason presented by the City of Troy, which begins tonight with the Power T pregame show. My name is Barry McKnight. My broadcast partner is Jerry Miller, and our producer is Nathan Schluter. Skylar Meade's Trojans are 35-30, and each of their last three victories have been with everything at stake. Yesterday's win over Miami brought a night game last night against Florida, who couldn't match the Trojans' offensive onslaught, into a 16-11 Troy win that dropped the Gators to 41-20. Tonight is Troy's 66th game of the year, Jerry, and it could mean history.
2: Yeah, you know, we've been playing with our backs against the wall, it feels like, all year long, and we certainly have in this regional after the disappointing opening loss to Miami. But Troy has played now three straight elimination games, and they've won them, and they've won them in impressive fashion. They face a fourth elimination game today. The difference today, though, Barry, is you don't just move on in the regional. You win the regional and move on to the super regionals. Troy's never been in this position before. It's a chance to make history, and I think these guys are uniquely prepared for it. The biggest concern, obviously, is our depth of pitching and being able to find enough arms and enough innings to get through the game. But right now, all those things that might slow you down in the middle of the season aren't an obstacle now. Everybody will be ready. If their name is called, their head will nod. Yes, I'm ready, coach. Put me in, just like the song just said. So I think we're ready. The key, other key that we'll talk about is Troy's got to continue to hit the ball. They've got to score. You're going to have to be able to score runs at this point. All of that I've said, though, can be true of Florida, even though they played one less game. Their bullpen's been decimated a little bit. If Troy can get into that bullpen, you certainly like your chances. So there's a lot of ways that this Troy team can make history, and I'm glad to be here and be a part of it.
1: The much-conjectured starting pitching matchups will look like this for Troy. It'll be junior left-hander Hayden Smith, 4-0 with a 3 earned run average. Florida will counter with sophomore right-hander Cooper Walls, who is 3-2 with an ERA of 6.87. On the other side of our first break, Coach Meade joins the broadcast to preview the Gainesville Regional Final between the Troy Trojans and the Florida Gators on the Troy Sports Media Network from Playfly Sports.
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1: It's the regional final in the Gainesville Regional, and we talk it over with Troy head coach Skyler Meade, brought to you by Troy Bank and Trust, the only bank you'll ever need. Yesterday was a great day. Miami and Florida went down. Not going to talk about that a lot, coach, except in the position that it puts you in today and the way you played yesterday.
6: Yeah, we played free, energetic, threw a ton of strikes. I mean, if you exclude one arm, we only had one walk the whole day. Even Mr. Alonso, and I say this, and I will say it to him, he's going to pitch today, and he's going to be a dude. He was the only guy that wasn't in the strike zone. But if our pitchers attack like that, we made some solid plays on defense. I think still some plays that are there to be left on the table that we will make in this game ahead. And we were very locked in offensively through, inning one of the Miami through the last inning of the Florida game. And so, that's the type of effort it's obviously going to take tonight, but we are going to be playing with the ultimate freedom because we're confident, our guys are ready, and honestly I think the rest was a good thing for them, because while I'm not going to sit here and say energy and momentum aren't certainly a piece of the puzzle, at some point you do have to get a little bit of rest, and I'm glad that we got it.
1: Well, you're talking about pieces of the puzzle. I think the puzzle pieces at the bottom of your order are really fitting in together with each other now, Coach.
6: Yeah, the great pride of Alabama in the 6-9 doing their job. No, it's been cool. I mean, obviously it's been really cool seeing in particular what Jabe and Cody have done. They've been on another planet with their production over, the last, 2 weeks. And they've been good before that, too, but, like, really the last 2 weeks in particular. It's a long lineup. It's what we kind of always hoped it would look like, and guys have really been, locked in. And honestly, and Cody said it in the postgame, they're just staying with their approach, not trying to do too much. But fortunately, guys are big and strong, and if they impact the ball right, good things happen.
1: Talk a little bit about your team's preparedness for the moment, not the work in the pen, not the work in the cages, but the work in its totality to get ready for this. You're not asking them for anything that they're either not prepared for, they're not suited for, or they haven't already done, Coach.
6: They have play an SEC team on the road, check. 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Play big, strong guys offensively and have to execute pitches, check. Did we recruit, develop, and have guys who are very talented? Yes. So we're where we're supposed to be. And, obviously fate takes over a little bit in time, but it's just going to be a great opportunity and a great expose for Troy, and I'm excited for our guys to get on the stage at 6:06, to be honest with you.
1: Coach, I'm looking forward to it as well. Thanks for the time.
6: Thank you, my friend.
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1: NCAA Gainesville Regional, Game 5 for the Troy Trojans here in Gainesville. 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
12: Ladies and gentlemen, welcome to Armstrong and Walmart. 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

0: settled in. It's the Trojans and the Gators for the right to host a Super Regional next weekend.
1: Weather Service in Birmingham has issued a severe thunderstorm warning for Bullock County in southeastern Alabama, Southern Russell County in southeastern Alabama, until 6:15 p.m. Central Daylight Time. At 4:57 p.m. Central Daylight Time, severe thunderstorms were located along a line extending from near Bleeker to near Tuskegee to near Wall, moving southeast at 40 miles per hour. Hazard, 60 miles per hour in gusts and quarter-size hail. Source, radar indicated. Impact, hail damage to vehicles is expected. Expect wind damage to roofs, siding, and trees. Locations impacted include Union Springs, Herbsboro, Midway, Pickett, Aberfoyle, Field, Franklin Field, Beans Crossroads, Gridham, Shopton, Lanier, Sedgefield, High Ridge, Harrod, Twin Springs, Rutherford, Three Notch, Mitchell, Simsville, and Uchipi. For your protection, move to an interior room on the lowest floor of a building. Repeating, a severe thunderstorm warning has been issued until 6:15 p.m. Central Daylight Time for the following counties in Alabama, Bullock and Rumble.
2: This is what you come to school to play for. This is why you came to Troy, because you knew they had a program that could get you to this point. Few get that opportunity. Let's be, you know, true about it. Few get that opportunity. So leave it all on the field, every ounce of effort you've got, and we'll live with the outcome, and I think it'll be good.
0: My only three keys to the game are: number one is compete. Number two is compete, and so is number three, as a matter of fact. That's what I have to impart in this one. People question the weather. It's fine right now. 5% chance of rain. Actually, a good bit cooler and a touch less humid than it's been over the last 4 days that we have been here. Let's take a look at the starting lineups for the Trojans. Aaron Piasecki will lead it off. He's the shortstop, followed by the third baseman, Josh Pine. Blake Cavill at first base will hit in the three spot. Then the catcher, Jimmy Janicki, in the cleanup position. Stephen Meyer in center field will follow him. Then Drew Nelson in left field for Troy. He'll hit sixth. Sean Darnell, the second baseman, has been a catalyst for this offense. He'll hit seventh ahead of designated hitter Jabe Boroff. And boy, Boroff has been terrific. 7 for 16 in the regional. Houston Markham has been even better. If anything, if you measure, he's the right fielder and he will bat ninth. It's Piasecki, Pine, and Cavill. Then Janicki, Meyer, and Nelson. Darnell, Boroff, and Markham against a big right-hander for the University of Florida named Cooper Walls.
2: Seems like every time they go to the bullpen or they list a starter, we use those same words, a big kid, and Cooper Walls is no different. A sophomore, 6'5", 225-pound right-hander out of San Diego, California, transferred in here from Hawaii. His numbers on the year read like this: 16 appearances, 9 starts. He's got a 3-2 record, and he does have one save under his belt. The earned run average is 6.87. That's because over 36 and two-thirds innings, he's given up 51 hits and 28 earned runs, 10 walks, 35 strikeouts. Teams are putting the ball in play against him. 327 is the average. He's given up 11 doubles, 2 triples, and 3 home runs.
0: Florida is the home team. They're wearing the home whites and the white caps. Troy is the visitors, wearing the cream trousers, the cardinal jerseys, and the camouflage hats. Therefore, as the visiting team, Troy will be out on the field in the bottom of the first, and we'll give you Troy's defensive alignment in a moment. But we do want to comment about Hayden Smith, the work that he has done to earn this spot and the expectations for him, Jerry. He gets the start for Troy on the mound.
2: Well, he's probably had the premier starts when you look back at those just dominant starts. He's had more of them than anybody. He's quite capable. Only things that have slowed him down at all has been, problem with a blister from time to time. But when he's right, he's very good, very capable of handling this very, very potent Florida lineup. So I like giving him the ball, and hopefully he can burn several innings and keep the score down while we're scoring runs.
0: Let's wrap up the alignment, the lineups for Florida on defense. Blake Sear is the Gator left fielder. Kyle Jones is in center. Hayden Yost is over and right. The third baseman for Florida is Ethan Surowick. Brendan Lawson is at shortstop. Second baseman is Cade Kurland. And Landon Stripling is at first. Behind the plate, Carson Bowman. Not a change at all in the lineup nor in the field for Florida from yesterday's start, with the exception of right-hander Cooper Walls. Yes, the winner of this game will not only move on to the Super Regionals, but will host the Super Regionals. Yes, that means that if Troy does win this game, and we think they've got a terrific shot, then the Super Regional matchup will be Troy versus Little Rock at Riddle Pace Field. We'll give you all the information on the website at TroyTrojans.com should that happen here. On the umpiring crew, our third base umpire is John Byrne. Travis Eggert is the ump at second, and Jason Harstick is at first. Linus Baker is calling the balls and strikes in this Gainesville regional final matchup between Troy and Florida. Another happy note. For the first time since the Trojans opened the tournament on Friday, Ben Wolgamott is back and eligible in the Troy dugout, and that can only mean good things, Jerry.
2: Yeah, that team's been able to win in spite of him not being down there, but every one of them along that rail are glad that number 20 is there and available for them to consult, if you will. Ben's tremendous coach and huge part of why this Troy team is where they are right now.
0: Trojans are the only Sun Belt team still playing right now. Five league teams made it in, and Troy is the only one who is still playing, and we are certainly proud of that, of this league and of Troy University. And on a personal and professional note, it is great to be playing in a regional final in baseball. Jerry and I have been blessed to call a Sun Belt championship game in football this academic year, a Sun Belt championship game in men's basketball in this academic year. Jerry has called Troy women's basketball, which has made a Sun Belt Conference tournament championship game, and now baseball is playing in a regional final. We have been blessed by the success of Troy Athletics.
2: Absolutely. I haven't looked, but I doubt there's another program around that's ever done that to that same degree. And you're right. Very blessed to be a part of this athletic program.
0: Well, Hayden Smith on Friday threw 57 pitches in his start against Ryder. Meanwhile, Cooper Walls hasn't thrown in 2 weeks for Florida. His first pitch is way outside, ball one, to senior shortstop Aaron Piasecki. And the regional final is underway on a beautiful night in North Central Florida. Piasecki, lefty batter, having a great series, takes, it's a strike at the letters, 1-1. He's now Troy's leading hitter average-wise, hitting at .350, Janicki at .346. That's virtue of Piasecki. He is 10 for 20 at the plate here in Gainesville. Pitch, that's a let up, and it's low. 2-1.
2: Walsh fastball is going to cruise in there. 90 to 94, probably the top end. His next best pitch is a slider. He's got a changeup that he'll show you, but it is not a dominant pitch.
0: Pitch here is taken low, 3-1. Despite the count, he has been a premier strike thrower when he has been out on the mound. He has thrown in the league on 7 different occasions in the SEC. 3-1 is way outside, and that's a good start for the Trojans. Piasecki is on base, collecting his very first walk of the entire regional.
2: Which is hard to believe because he does that on a regular basis. He was very patient, and we said as one of our keys, you want to force Walls up in the zone. You don't want to chase at the knees with him because that's going to result in a lot of ground balls. You want to be patient, force him to get up in that zone belt high or above where you can drive to the gaps.
0: Josh Pine, a senior, takes a breaking ball outside ball one. If Troy wins, Pine will get to continue his storied career. He's a senior from Bloomfield, Indiana, playing at Indiana University for the past 4 years, and there's ball two. Pine is the active NCAA leader in doubles, and as of right at the moment, in hits as well. It's a shaky start for Walls after walking Piasecki. He's 2-0 on Pine, and the infield will run in to offer him some emotional support.
2: The overall goal, too, of this Troy offense is to get to that bullpen, Barry. They have been taxed in this regional, even though they played one less game than the Trojans. Troy really handled that bullpen yesterday. Boy, you'd love to get there again early in this one.
0: Just a quick visit. 2-0 on Pine, batting at 291. Nine homers, 35 RBIs, including one homer here in the regional. 2-0 count. Pitch, that's a little bit low and in, 3-0.
2: He's wanting to work down in the zone right now. Early on, first two batters are not chasing that stuff down.
0: Piasecki at first, only a step of a lead off. There's a fast strike. And it's 3-1. Pine yesterday against the Gators, 1-for-5 with a single and a run scored. That one hit was part of 17 hits the Trojans got. 3-1. Ground drive, base hit, left field. Piasecki will chug into second base as Sear, the left fielder, hustles it back in. Good start for Troy, and maybe getting the dauber down just a little bit of Cooper Walls here early.
2: Well, that's what you want to do, is put some doubt in the entire team early. That was a good job by Pine. Got it to a 3-1 count, and then in that hitter's count got one he could drive. Got it up in the zone. That's what you want.
0: Now Blake Cavill with a great eye at the plate. Walls throws. It's a ground ball to first. Short hopped by Stripling. He'll step on the bag. A productive out for Cavill as Piasecki is now in at third. Pine at second base. 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
2: Let's see how they handled Janicki. Base open. He really torched him yesterday.
0: Full wind up, breaking ball strike, 0-1.
2: Came to him, but with a breaking pitch.
0: Janicki hit a two-run homer in the first and a three-run homer in the third last night against Gator starter Liam Peterson. He had six RBIs.
1: Weather Service has issued severe thunderstorm watch number 266, effective until 10 p.m. Central Daylight Time or 11 p.m. Eastern Daylight Time. This watch includes the following counties in Alabama: Coffee, Crenshaw, Dale, Geneva, and Henry, in Quitman, Georgia. Remember, a severe thunderstorm watch means the conditions are favorable for the development of severe weather, including large hail and damaging winds, in and close to the watch area. While severe weather may not be imminent, persons should remain alert for rapidly changing weather conditions and listen for later statements and possible warnings. Stay tuned to NOAA Weather Radio, commercial radio and television outlets, or internet sources for the latest severe weather information. Repeating, severe thunderstorm watch number 266 has been issued from 5:10 p.m. Central Daylight Time or 6:10 p.m. Eastern Daylight Time until 10 p.m. Central Daylight Time or 11 p.m. Eastern Daylight Time for the following counties in Alabama: Coffee, Crenshaw, Dale, Geneva, and Henry, in Quitman, Georgia.
0: Fans not even settled in yet. They're still rummaging around on their roster sheet saying, who is that number five again? He's got eight RBIs against the Gators in a little bit more than a game. 1-2. Late swing, and he'll protect the strike zone with a foul straight back through the Troy on-deck circle, on it like a cat, his third base coach and head coach, Kyler Meade.
2: About as quick as you'll see a bat get from hit position to the zone, just to flick it away, and I think he needed to. I believe it was a strike.
0: Rawls sets at the belt. 1-2 to Meyer, upcoming. And it's high and outside. 2-2. Not as big of a crowd as last night. Maybe it's because it's a Monday night, but there are empty seats here. 2-2. Pitch inside. Oh, it's strike three called. I'm not sure, Linus Baker. It was well inside, it looked like, and that's a big strikeout for Cooper Walls, two away.
2: Here's Drew Nelson, who's played just tremendous in the postseason. His number of hits aren't what you would have expected, but he's hit some ball hard. You remember yesterday, he just hit a screamer at the shortstop.
0: Left-handed batting senior Drew Nelson, two outs. He's the Troy left fielder, and he'll take down and in ball one. Six homers, 43 RBIs for Drew. 303 average. His sixth homer came late Friday night to tie it up in the eighth inning against Miami. 1-0 pitch. Thought about it. Left it inside. 2-0. Janik hit second. A 2-1 double.

0: He was geared up for the fastball and got the off-speed pitch.
1: Hitters count still 2-1. Walls delivers. It's right there, a strike. 91-mile-an-hour fastball. Crowd starts the clapping here at 2-2. Pitch, ground ball, first base side. That is a foul ball. Boy, that's a bit of a break. I thought it was over the bag as Stripling got to it.
0: Sometimes that's hard to differentiate at first because of the runner's bag that extends, the green bag, we call it. You know why? Because it's green.
1: Wait a minute. It is. It's a break, really, for Nelson because Stripling had the play easily as it's called foul. Got another 2-2 pitch on the way, and it's inside corner, strike three called. Baker, boy, he's gotten Troy looking on a couple of them that looked well inside, and that's the first inning for Troy. But Trojans pick up two runs on two hits, no errors, one left. Good start for Troy University. It's Troy 2, Florida coming to the plate on the Troy Sports Media Network from Playfly Sports.
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1: Home half of the first inning, it's Troy 2, Florida nothing. Here's the Trojan outfield. It's Drew Nelson in left, Stephen Meyer in center, and the right fielder, Houston Markham. Josh Pine at third, the shortstop, Aaron Piasecki. Sean Darnell at second base, and over at first, Blake Cavill. Jimmy Janicki behind the plate, and a momentous start for junior left-hander Hayden Smith for Troy.
0: Yeah, the junior out of Nicholasville, Kentucky, 6'2", 190-pound left-hander, transfer in from Kentucky. 3-0 is the earned run average. He's 4-0 on the year, 17 appearances, 6 starts, 45 innings pitched, 37 hits, 15 earned runs, 19 walks, 26 strikeouts. Like that number to be a little more toward the strikeout side. 227 is the opponent's average against him. He started in the game against Ryder, if you'll remember, pitched 3 innings in that one and was touched early, 5 hits and 3 earned runs. He walked 2 and struck out 1 with a total there of 16 batters faced.
1: Here's Kyle Jones, the center fielder. Then the shortstop, Brendan Lawson. Blake Sear hits third in left field. Then the cleanup hitter is third baseman Ethan Sirowick. Caden McDonald, the DH, bats fifth. Had 2 homers yesterday. Then the catcher, Carson Bowen. Landon Stripling at first base. Then the second baseman, Cade Kirtland. And the lineup rounded out by right fielder Hayden Yost. First pitch to Jones is, that's outside. He held up on a swing. Ball one. Kyle Jones is a 6'3" redshirt sophomore from Athens, Georgia. Transfer from Stetson, right-handed batter. 6 homers, 44 RBIs. Smith throws, and that is a strike. 1-1. That better be a strike. Jones yesterday was 2-for-4. With a 2-run bloop single to center field in the second against Ellingworth, who was heroic. 1-1. On the way. Popped it up left field. Trotting in is Nelson. Waiting for it. And he's got it. One away. Smith, as we had alluded, he threw 57 pitches in the start he had against Ryder. He gave up

0: 3 earned runs in 4 innings, which is more than he's accustomed to giving up. Now here's Brendan Lawson. Got to be careful to this guy. Pitch, swing, and a foul back off of Janicki's shin protector, 0-1. Lawson is an All-American. They've got guys that are projected first, second, third round draft picks in the draft cycles all over their lineup. He is definitely at the top of that list. He's Canadian from Toronto. Lefty batter, hitting at 317, and this one will hit him in the shoulder. He's on his way to first base. Lawson also can run. He's got 14 steals.
1: He's a guy, too, that you've got to be able to work inside. That one just got away from Smith.
0: So there's a base runner. Troy leading 2-0 here in the first. Left fielder Blake Sear, their three-hole hitter, was quiet yesterday, 0-for-4. He was hit by a pitch, and he struck out 3 times. Smith with a runner aboard. Throws homeward, and it's right across for a strike. Sear is a senior from Windermere, Florida, a transfer from the University of Miami, 5'11", 195 pounds. Smith throws outside, 1-1. Sear's batting 322. Second on the club in homers with 14. He is 1-for-13 with 5 strikeouts here in this regional. Smith to the belt, and he throws high. 2 balls, 1 strike. Well, it was a great crowd last night, and it's an awfully good crowd today, but it's just not as full. A lot of the folks spreading blankets out.
1: Probably swell, people getting off work,
0: yeah, and
1: making their way over here.
0: 2 balls, 1 strike. Big pitch here, and it's outside, 3-1.
1: Again, we said this yesterday against this Florida team. Make them build their innings. Do not help them.
0: They're good enough without your help. 3 balls, 1 strike. Lawson in first, 1 out. Troy up 2. High fly ball to right. On the one is Markham. He will run it down in the alley and hustle it back to the infield, where Lawson scrambles back to first base. Range in right field is a blessing.
1: Hey, that is a good play. Again, the sky is gray here before sundown. You're looking up in that, being able to track the angle, track the depth, and Houston.
0: Third baseman Ethan Sirowick, a right-handed batter. He was 0-for-5 yesterday. Batting at 318. Pitch, swing, and a miss. Wasn't banking on the changeup, but that's what he got.
1: Lucky kind of changed his arm angle just a little bit on that. Had more of a sweeping motion as he came to the plate.
0: 63 RBIs for Sirowick. That stops on the Gator lineup. 0-1. Liner down the right side, but that's fading into the crowd. Watch out over there. It's out of play, and it's 0-2. Smith will pitch to contact. He's got a good fastball, but it's not crackling.
2: National Weather Service in Birmingham has issued a severe thunderstorm warning for Pike County in southeastern Alabama, Barber County in southeastern Alabama, until 6:30 p.m. Central Daylight Time. At 5:22 p.m. Central Daylight Time, severe thunderstorms were located along a line extending from near Fort Benning Lawson Army Airfield to near Union Springs to Grady, moving southeast at 40 miles per hour. Hazard, 60 miles per hour in gusts and quarter-sized hail. Source, radar indicated. Impact, hail damage to vehicles is expected. Expect wind damage to roofs, siding, and trees. Locations impacted include Troy, Eufaula, Brundage, Clio, Goshen, Georgetown, Clayton, Louisville, Banks, Blue Springs, Tyler Crossroads, Richards Crossroads, White Oak, Doster, Gainup, Comer, Barber County Public Lake Dam, Antley, Texasville, and Troy Municipal Airport. For your protection, move to an interior room on the lowest floor of a building. Repeating, a severe thunderstorm warning has been issued until 6:30 p.m. Central Daylight Time for the following counties in Alabama, Barber and Pike.

0: 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Discover the city of Troy. You might just find something new to enjoy. 2-0 lead here in the top of the second for Troy, with the bottom three in the order up against Gator right-hander Sean Cooper Walls. Here's Darnell, and he'll take a breaking ball inside. Ball one. That was a strike earlier. Not now. Not sure why. But I'm glad.
1: He still owes us a couple.
0: Darnell, junior from Wetumpka, lefty hitter. That's another breaking ball. That's outside. Darnell batting 253. He's only 3-for-17, but he has two RBIs, and he has walked three times. The 2-0, that's outside. 3-0, quick as a wink to Sean Darnell. Back in, and the pitch. That's ball four. That one came off the outside corner, and again, they're not real happy with Walls' command. That's his second walk, and out comes Kevin O'Sullivan. He cannot afford to
1: be patient. We may be about to see McDonald early. He goes to Linus Baker, the home plate umpire, which tells me he's going to bring probably McDonald in from that DH spot to the hill. We'll see.
0: Well, they've already made whatever it is. The Baumhauer's Victory Grill, chained on the hill, the king of wings since 1981. Baumhauer's Victory Grill in Troy. It'll be Caden McDonald in when we come back. A short leash for Cooper Walls. Just underway in the second inning. It's Troy 2 and Florida nothing on the Troy Sports Media Network from Playfly Sports.
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0: Not much time given for Cooper Walls, the Gators starter. He is lifted here after a leadoff walk to Sean Darnell in the second, and the Trojans leading the Gators 2-0. Walls goes an inning plus, two hits, two runs, both earned, two walks, and two strikeouts. Darnell at first is still his responsibility as the Gators call upon right-hander Caden McDonald.
1: We'll tell you about him because he hasn't come to the plate yet before he's on the hill. 6'3", 200-pound redshirt sophomore out of Tampa, Florida. He is a two-way player. Started DH day, now on the hill. 5-1's the record over 19 appearances. All of those have been in relief. Does have one save and a good earned run average at 3.77. 43 innings total for McDonald on the hill. 35 hits, 18 earned runs. But check this, 8 walks against 45 strikeouts. He's got a lot of swing and miss in his delivery.
0: He has pitched already in this regional, an inning and a third, one hit, no runs. He faces Jabe Boroff, who has arrived, shall we say. Big Jabe, 438 batting average, 3 homers in the regional, all came yesterday. Right-handed batter, McDonald throws, and it's grounded to short. Lawson will throw to Kirtland, the turn to first in time. And that's a 6-4-3 double play on McDonald's very first pitch. Two gone.
1: That's the kind of thing that can give the Gators a lift. He comes in, throws one pitch, and gets 2-for-1 for it.
0: The inning and a third he pitched was against Ryder. That was on Friday when the Gators had to scramble like crazy to get the win. It did not figure in the decision. And the hitter will be Markham. First pitch grounded foul and a breaking ball right at the plate. If there's anybody that's been as hot as Piasecki, it's been Houston Markham. How about Cody? He is 8 for 16, 6 runs, 2 doubles, 2 homers, 4 RBIs. Just a true sophomore like Boroff. He's from Pike Road, Alabama. The 0-1 hit in the air to center field. That'll chase Jones back a bit, shy of the track. He waits and makes the catch. After one on, nobody down to start the second, McDonald throws 3 pitches and gets 3 outs. The Gators grab the bats. We're through an inning and a half in Gainesville. It's Troy 2 and Florida nothing on the Troy Sports Media Network from Playfly Sports.
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0: In the middle of two, it's Troy 2 and Florida nothing. First ever June Troy baseball broadcast on the first ever 66th game of the Troy baseball season. It is Monday, and that means in a lot of the regionals, it is the if necessary game. That's what this is. St. John's has eliminated Florida State in Tallahassee 5-4. That was earlier today. They're in the 10th in Atlanta. Georgia Tech, the number 2 seed, after number 1 overall seed UCLA got bounced. Georgia Tech having a devil of a time with the Oklahoma Sooners. It's 7-7 in the 10th. Caden McDonald is the pitcher. Now he'll hit against Hayden Smith. And the first pitch is ball one. McDonald is out of Tampa, where he was the player of the year in his classification in high school. He's a redshirt sophomore, missed a year with injury. 6'3", 200 pounds, right-handed batter against Smith with a 2-run lead. That's a changeup strike. Nicely done, 1-1, and he's not a give-up at the plate. McDonald.
1: He only warmed up yesterday, but he hit 2 home runs. But yes, the story up here in the box is when he pitches, he's a real threat to homer. That's been his M.O.
0: Pitch outside, 2-1. Batting at 333. 2 homers yesterday for McDonald give him 9 on the season. He hit one out in the 6th against Ellingworth and a 2-run homer in the 9th against Matt Dill. 2-1. It's a little bit low. 3-1. McDonald leading off the Florida second inning. Top of the second in the West Virginia Regional. The Mountaineers lead Kentucky 1-0. Everything else is about to begin. Pitch in the air, deep center field. Meyer back, but the park will hold it. He's got it in dead center field, and the crowd, which had risen, now settles back down.
1: Good comeback there from Smith. Challenged him on the 3-1. Got him to elevate it just a bit.
0: Auburn and Milwaukee in the game 7 of that regional. USC and Texas A&M later tonight in College Station. First pitch is a slider down and into Carson Bowen, the catcher. We mentioned Bowen before. He is built like a tank. Not very tall. He's 5'11", but he's 235 pounds, a senior. Right-hander. Looks at a strike, 1-1. Batting 260, 7 homers, 33 RBIs. This is a Gator lineup that's built for the long ball. They've hit 106 home runs this year. The Trojans, who can hit them with the best of them, have 88. A little bit inside here, 2-1 to Carson Bowen. He's a senior from Anaheim Hills, California. Transferred in from TCU. One out in the second. Nobody on. Smith throws outside. 3-1.
1: Got to be careful now. Can't keep working behind these hitters. You've got to work ahead of him. He's gotten away twice. Had a 3-1 on Sear, 3-1 on McDonald. Got them both to fly out.
0: 3-1 on Bowen here. Pitch. Ground ball up the middle. Piasecki can't get to it, and it's into center field. Gators' first hit is an innocent little ground ball right back up the middle. And a one-out base runner for the second straight inning for the University of Florida. Junior first baseman Landon Stripling, lefty batter, a Texas Tech transfer from Lawrenceville, Georgia, comes to the plate with one out. Smith throws. It's just off the outside corner, ball one. 290 average for Landon Stripling. He's the seven-hole hitter. Was 2-for-5 yesterday. A couple of singles. Trojans had shifted against the lefty. Now they're back in standard double play positioning. Pitch here catches. Well, no. Where was that one?
1: Not sure.
0: Boy, that looked good. It's 2-0. Now Troy will shift back into the pull side. Smith goes. That's the same pitch, and that's a strike. 2-1.
1: I don't like the one out of two philosophy here. I'd like to get them both if they're strikes.
0: Off at first is Bowen with one away. Two balls, a strike to Stripling. That's a strike. And it's 2-2.
1: That probably wasn't a strike, so we'll call ourselves even.
0: Stripling in the regional is 4-for-12 with 4 runs scored. He has a homer and 3 RBIs so far here in the tournament. One out, 2-2. Smith delivers, breaking ball popped up into left. This may be tough. Charging in is Nelson, but it's got enough depth under it for him to catch up to it. He'll make the catch in short left. Back to first goes Bowen.
1: He is sneaky fast. Gets a good reaction on that one. Had to come a long way, but he got there in plenty of time.
0: Yeah, everything about Drew, if you see him in his uniform, if you see him in street clothes, just speaks athlete.
1: Yep.
0: Two gone for the second baseman, Cade Kierland. He had the grand slam in the eighth inning against Matt Dill that got them closer. First pitch is upstairs, ball one. Took something off. That's 73 miles an hour. Kierland, a right-handed batter. He's the second baseman. He's a redshirt junior from Tampa, 5'11 and 195 pounds. The runner at first is Bowen. Two gone. Troy leading it 2-0. Pitch. Down and in. Yeah, he's not exactly precise right now, Jerry. Trying to find himself a little bit.
1: Got to be careful with this guy. You already mentioned big fly yesterday that really kept the Trojan faithful holding their breath a bit.
0: He was 2-for-4 overall yesterday against Troy. 2-0. Way high and outside. 3-0. The 9 spot is due up next. But bear in mind, with that lineup for Florida, their 9 spot hitter, Yost, has 10 home runs. Here comes the crowd. Hayden Smith has got to focus. Noise cascades down upon him. 3-0, and that is inside ball 4.
1: You can't be deterred by that. You've got to feed off of that energy. Now he's got a little bit of a problem with the tying runs aboard. There are 2 outs in the 9-hole hitter, but as Barry's already told you, that's no picnic.
0: That's his first walk, but he's been behind in the count against virtually everybody. Hayden Yost is the right fielder. He's a junior from Tampa, 6'1", 200 pounds, lefty batter, 10 homers, 22 RBIs. 2-0 lead for Troy. Smith throws and catches the corner. Yost is batting 269. He's not been an everyday all throughout the year regular. This is his 30th start in the Gators' 62nd game. Pitch. That's a strike. There you go.
1: He hit 90 on that one, so he's feeling a little juice.
0: Bowen at second, Kirtland at first for Florida. Two gone in the last of the second. Smith to Yost. Pitch popped up left side. I don't think the park will hold it. Giving chase is Pine. Maybe it will. He's after it. Cannot make the play as he slams into the wall. He leaped up into it. And he hit it hard. It was out of his reach. And he is still hung up on that wall. And the Trojan fans over to the left give him an appreciative round. Some of the Gator fans. Good for them.
1: Boy, I thought for a minute he was going to have room, but it got just out of his reach. Great effort. Now let's reward it with an out here.
0: 0-2 still on Yost. Lefty versus lefty, two aboard. Smith considers the base runners and throws. It's ripped foul of first. Oh, he hung a breaking ball, and Yost could not wait. Still 0-2.
1: I can breathe now because we could see that one hang up in the zone, and he was just ahead of it.
0: Troy 2-0 on a first inning two-run double by Jimmy Janicki. Gators have two on here in the second with two outs. The 0-2 ground ball. This is to Piasecki, who was playing the shift. All he's got to do is gather it in and step on the bag to force Kirtland at second base and in the inning. For Florida, no runs, one hit, two left. Two innings in, it's the Trojans 2 and the Gators nothing on the Troy Sports Media Network from Playfly Sports.
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0: 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Already the Gator starter has been lifted. Cooper Walls, Caden McDonald came in and disposed of Troy easily to get out of what could have been a troublesome second inning. Now we're in the third, and it's Troy 2-0 and grabbing the bats with the top of the order.
1: I tell you, we know that Caden McDonald's their best option out of the pen. The good news is Coach O'Sullivan had to go to him early, so Troy's got some time to try to figure him out, and if they can chase him, the rest of that bullpen seems mortal, certainly, and open some opportunities.
0: His season high in innings in a game. He pitched 4 1/3 innings last month against Kentucky. Here's Piasecki. Outside to him from McDonald. Aaron, a senior from Muskegon, Michigan, caught up with his folks at dinner after the game last night. Boy, he's been terrific. 10 for 20, 6 runs. Now leads the club with a 350 average. That's a strike. 1-1. Pine and Cavill to get their first look at McDonald, who's a quick worker. 1-1 pitch is punch over Skyler Mead. He had to skip rope to get out of the way. They'll head over to the Troy dugout. And you know what he's saying? He said, do you like the footwork? Do you like the moves?
1: See the style?
0: He said, I had that.
1: I got that. Never in doubt.
0: He is worth the price of admission just himself. Here's the 1-2 pitch. Punched out of play to the left. That's a changeup. And Piasecki played it about as well as he could. Held back on it. And just touched it foul. One of the toughest men to strike out in the country. McDonald goes, and it's a bouncer to second base. Kurland will grab it and throw him out. That was just another emergency swing from Piasecki just to put it in play and give himself a chance.
1: Well, if you're an opponent of Troy and you see Piasecki leading off an inning, boy, you are thankful to get a ground ball out of him like that, a weak ground ball.
0: His on-base percentage is somewhere around 470. It's 460. Here's Pine. Pitch to him, catches the corner. That's a fastball at 92, 0-1. Pine singled in the first, scored with Piasecki on Janicki's opposite field double. 2-0 Trojans. Pitch in the air, foul right side, past the grandstand. And out of play, 0-2. McDonald doesn't mess around a whole lot. He's not hemming and hawing out there. He's on the mound already waiting for Josh to stand back in for the 0-2 outside with a slider. 1-2.
1: We saw Josh's approach in his first at-bat when he was ahead in the count. Watch how it changes here behind in the count.
0: Pitch. Oh, that's a tough take. 2-2. Little slider that dipped at the last minute. Cavill on deck. Trojans by two here in the third. Here's the pitch. Popped up along the infield. Racing over is Kurland at second base. He'll give way to the first baseman, Stripling, who'll make the catch right on the inner edge of the outfield grass. Two men gone. McDonald has gotten a double play, then a fly out to end the second, a ground out and a pop out here in the third. And the hitter is Blake Cavill. Cavill hit the season's longest home run yesterday in the fifth inning against Peterson. First pitch is a strike to him, 447 feet. And I'm here to tell you, it was over the food trucks. Over the Muskoka chairs in right center field.
1: There's a parking lot over there that we use. Check swing here. I think he went around.
0: And he did.
1: Appeal, and he did. We parked out there to set up our equipment, you remember, the other day. And I know how far that is from home plate. He smoked that one.
0: I'm thinking if it was farther than the one Janicki and Boroff hit, and it wasn't by much, then it was a poke. 0-2 on Cavill. Outside. Two outs here in the third. Troy, two. Florida, nothing. McDonald has to take a moment. His hat flew off with the force of his delivery. Cavill at the moment hitting a 286. 0-1 today. He's got six hits in the regional, and he tops this one foul off of his instep. It remains 1-2. Yesterday, in total, there were Trojans hit 5 homers. Gators hit 4. It was flying out of Condren Ballpark last night. Only 3 hits so far. Pitch to Cavill. It's low. Evens it up 2-2. Love to have a base runner for Janicki. The way he's going. Jimmy has driven in 12 runs in the regional. Cavill goes down and slices one foul the opposite way to stay competitive at 2-2. Blake back in. The chant comes up again from the crowd. Caden McDonald trying to get him out. The 2-2 pitch way outside with a breaking ball. It's gone full to Cavill, who looks out and faces a pullside shift in the infield. McDonald ready, and the pitch. That's right there, strike three. How about a changeup? And 3-2 to get him looking. McDonald goes 1-2-3 with a strikeout. And Troy is down in the third. So we'll head to the Gator third. It's Troy 2, Florida nothing on the Troy Sports Media Network from Playfly Sports.
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12: The National Weather Service in Tallahassee has issued a severe thunderstorm warning for Dale County in southeastern Alabama, Henry County in southeastern Alabama, Coffee County in southeastern Alabama, northwestern Geneva County in southeastern Alabama, northwestern Houston County in southeastern Alabama, Clay County in southwestern Georgia, Randolph County in southwestern Georgia, northwestern Calhoun County in southwestern Georgia, northwestern Early County in southwestern Georgia, Richmond County in southwestern Georgia, until 7:45 p.m. Eastern Daylight Time or 6:45 p.m. Central Daylight Time. At 6:52 p.m. Eastern Daylight Time or 5:52 p.m. Central Daylight Time, severe thunderstorms were located along a line extending from near Cassetta to near Lake Point Resort State Park to near Louisville to near Glenwood, moving south at 40 miles per hour. Hazard, 60 miles per hour wind gusts. Source, radar indicated. Impact, expect damage to roofs, siding, and trees. Locations impacted include Fayetteville, Elba, Abel, Fort Gaines, Georgetown, Cuthbert, Enterprise, Headland, Fort Rucker, Ozark, Dothan, Midland City, Kinsport, Level Plains, Sampson, Edison, Newton, New Brockton, Shelman, and Ellison. For your protection, move to an interior room on the lowest floor of a building. Repeating, a severe thunderstorm warning has been issued until 6:45 p.m. Central Daylight Time or 7:45 p.m. Eastern Daylight Time for the following counties in Alabama, Coffee, Dale, Geneva and Henry, and Quitman, Georgia.
0: It's 330 down the line in left, 330 down the line in right, 380 to the alleys, and 400 to dead center field. We have seen some majestic home runs hit in this ballpark, particularly yesterday. Pitch, a let-up, that's low to run it forward.
1: No surprise to me, the first one up and loosening in the Troy bullpen is Benjamin Stubbs, who's started a game here as well, just to be ready.
0: You heard Skyler mention in the pregame show that Dylan Alonso will throw, Stubbs will throw, anybody that has a pulse may throw. 3-2, that's right there, got him. Oh, fastball, and the location, Jerry, was perfect.
1: That's the key. When he's locating right, you have to respect that breaking stuff so much that it doesn't have to be an overpowering fastball if it's located well.
0: It's a big out to get. Brendan Lawson was behind in the count in the first inning against Smith, 0-1, and then Smith plunked him on the lead shoulder. Lefty batter stands straight up and down. Pops this one to left side, slicing out of play. There go the kids.
1: That's fun to watch, isn't it?
0: It is. My favorite part about watching it is there's always one little toddler, about three maybe, that's 10 yards behind everybody else, and he's still chugging. He's still, you know, hope springs eternal. He has no way he's going to get it, but it's the chase. Swing and a miss. 90-mile-an-hour fastball to the left-hander, and Lawson was late. 0-2. A lot of folks checking in, as Jerry has mentioned. Gunnar Whetstone, Jimmy Barron at the Whetstone deck.
1: It's the Doubles Alley crew.
0: Swing and a miss. Struck him out. Two strikeouts for Hayden Smith.
1: 91 on that one. That's definitely at the top of his meter.
0: Don Rayleigh watching from Troy. Adam Prendergast said the 7 and under All-Stars are practicing. They got the game on the radio and the speaker. Good luck, fellas.
1: There you go.
0: Good luck, guys. Play hard. Have fun. Two gone in the third for Blake Sear. A dangerous man. Right-hander. Change up. Looked good. Floats inside. Ball one.
1: I mean, just missed.
0: Chad Yarbrough listening in as well. Lots of folks. Great to have you along with us. We are on the doorstep of history. Two gone, bases clear for Sear. Pops it up. That ought to do it. Foul ground for Cavill behind the first base box, looking up into the sun, makes the catch, and that's the inning. 1-2-3. Smith is done with the Gators in the third. Troy 2, Florida nothing. Jerry has the call as we head to the fourth inning on the Troy Sports Media Network from Playfly Sports.
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0: 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City of Troy helping to bring you our postseason radio coverage of Troy baseball here at the Gainesville Regional. Good news so far for Troy in the regional final. As we go to the fourth inning with the play-by-play call, here's Jerry Miller.
1: Third of the way through, good news. Troy leads it 2-0. They are facing McDonald, who has been a mystery since he came in. He has gotten 6 consecutive outs, 5 batters faced. First pitch to the leadoff hitter in the fourth inning for Troy is Jimmy Janicki. That breaking pitch falls low. Janicki is the one that is responsible for the runs on the board for Troy, a 2-run double off of Walls in the first. Pitch misses here, and it's 2-0. Now we've got to solve Cade McDonald. Wanted to get to the bullpen, mission accomplished. The starter, Cooper Walls, faced 7 batters before being chased. 2-0 is into right field. That's going to be a base hit. Just a solid soft line drive off of Janicki's bat. He's 2-for-2.
0: Yeah, that's just strength as much as anything, because that one was grinding in on him. He didn't hit it squarely on the barrel, but he had enough muscle to hit it into right field with some authority.
1: First hit, first batter to reach off of McDonald. And that'll give Meyer a chance. Let's see what they ask him to do. He is locked and loaded and takes a strike. This is Weirberry with Ben Walgamott back in the dugout, where I think he's a real value to make adjustments to a guy like McDonald, who is their best reliever available certainly today. Pitch misses here. and it's a 1-1 count.
0: I honestly don't know of anybody better. He's so smart, and he's so armed with information, and he's able to transmit that information in a way that they can digest in the heat of a baseball game in a dugout.
1: Great communicator. Meyer takes one on the inside corner. Boy, that is not a strike, but Linus Baker is calling it, so Troy's got to adjust to that. 1-2 now, Meyer.
0: You watch. McDonald will go there again.
1: Yeah, Meyer was punched out on that pitch earlier. 1-2. There it is again, this time called a ball.
0: Not sure what the difference in it was, other than the call.
1: 2-2 the count now on the Troy center fielder. Meyer, who's been a pesky batter to the opponents in this regional. 2-2, swung on and missed. Got him with an off-speed pitch. 79 on that change. This kid's got a high baseball IQ about how he's working these hitters. One down now for Drew Nelson, who was a victim of that inside pitch as well earlier. Punched out. Nelson stands in. 301 the average. He's been in a little bit of hit slump. He's been contributing still.
0: He sure has.
1: That's that pitch on the inner edge for a strike. 92 on the meter.
0: David George locked in on the broadcast. Loves listening to our radio broadcast. David's son, Kyle, is the Troy Athletics Director and one of our very favorites.
1: Absolutely. That's a little bounder back to the pitcher. McDonald will field it. Go to second to get the lead runner. Nelson is safe at first on a fielder's choice back to the pitcher.
0: Yeah, didn't get a good swing off on that at all, but really hustled down the line. Our good friends Perry and Dot Green. Two TVs going, the radio going, and the phone getting surround sound. He said anybody that's out of power didn't come to their house. Great to have you listening in as
1: careful,
0: well.
1: Careful what you ask for.
0: Some of our friends.
1: Two down now. Darnell the hitter. He walked leading off the second and was cut down on that double play, that 6-4-3 double play. Looks at a strike from McDonald. 2-0 Troy. Troy batting in the top of the fourth with a runner on, two down. Sean Darnell takes one, and Nelson just steals without even a throw. Nobody covers. He went late, and I mean the shortstop nor the second baseman flinched an inch. That's about as easy a stolen base as you'll ever see.
0: That's a major miscue defensively for Florida. They weren't paying attention.
1: Runner in scoring position. Now the 1-1 is the count to Darnell. Breaking pitch falls low. Hitters count at 2-1.
0: How many times have you seen it where the guy just, he's stealing? It wasn't a straight steal. It was delayed.
1: Yeah, I mean, that's maybe we're talking about high IQ. He's got one. Nobody was anywhere close in covering. He just stole it right under their eyes. Darnell hits it hard right at the shortstop. Lawson fields it cleanly and throws it cleanly, and the Trojans are done here in the top of the fourth. No runs, one hit, no errors, one man left on base. We go to the bottom of the fourth. It's Troy 2, Florida nothing, on the Troy Sports Media Network from Playfly Sports. That's another Troy home run. 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
1: They're dancing on the berms here at Condren Ballpark in Gainesville, Florida, trying to cheer their Gators on to a comeback win. Troy leads it 2-0 as the Gators do grab the bats here in the fourth inning. Hayden Smith gets the start. He's worked three scoreless innings, and he's back on the bump for the fourth. He will face the very heart of this Gator order, which are everyone tough as nails. Ethan Surowick, Caden McDonald, and Carson Bowen do up. Sun's out late here in Gainesville. By far the best weather day we've had. Throwing salt over my shoulder.
0: Yeah, the fairway's wide open on that statement, Jerry.
1: The hitter is Surowick. Surowick grounded out to Pine to end the first. That breaking pitch just stays off the dish. Ball one. Stubbs up and throwing. He should be ready. And the hooks will be quicker today, Barry. You don't have time or the ability to let pitchers work through it. This one's foul back and out of play, one and one.
0: Yeah, you're not saving somebody for tomorrow. I can promise you that.
1: Adjustment on the crowd mic there for you.
0: There's a lot of crowd. We're trying to get the best sound for you listeners.
1: Hayden Smith, 1-1. Line foul over on the berm where they were dancing just a minute ago. And they'll scramble for that one, 1-2.
0: See, that fastball is what we're talking about. It's 89 miles an hour. He's a right-handed hitter. You got to bear it down and in on him. It wasn't a fastball that beat you with velo, but you just can't get your arms out on it, and he fouls it weakly to the right.
1: Puts a question in your mind, too, because where it's located, is that going to be a strike or not? That was a close one that just missed outside. I think it fell low at the last minute, 2-2.
0: Yeah, it's a good point as well. Hayden is not going to make his success in the middle of the plate. He's habitually on the corners. Always.
1: He's got a 2-2 on Surowick. That pitch misses inside, and he's gone full. Second batter of the evening he's gone full to. Previously, it was Kyle George. Not Kyle George. It was actually Kyle Jones. I had Kyle George on my mind.
0: Yeah, his dad listening in.
1: Payoff pitch. That's hit back past the pitcher, Smith. That might have got a little bit of the bill of his cap. His cap came on. That's a laser single into center.
0: This is a good group of hitters. A smart group of hitters. They don't just wail away at it. Surowick worked the count. He got a fastball on the inner third and swiveled Hayden's head with a sharp comebacker through the box.
1: Just the tying run to the plate. Caden McDonald, who homered twice yesterday and is the pitcher now after starting the game at DH. First pitch to him is off the plate. Here's where you have to manage these guys. They're going to get some shots off of you, but you got to manage your innings. Troy has stranded 3-3 to this point. Now a visit from Coach Janicki. I call him Coach Janicki because that's really what he is on the field behind the plate. He'll come out and have a discussion with his pitcher. Wouldn't be shocked to see a follow visit here from Coach Meade.
0: A lot of folks checking us out on their way in and around and listening at Baumhauer's Victory Grill. They got the big watch party going on. Final game of the year for one of these two teams. The team that continues on will host a super regional next week. Why not Troy?
1: Visit is over. A 1-0 pitch due Caden McDonald. It's hit hard. A double play chance. Pine fields it at third. Goes to second. The relay in time. A twin killing. Nice job, Coach Janicki, I'll call you, for taking that timeout, settling your pitcher down. The next pitch is an around-the-horn double play, and there's two down, bases empty.
0: Two for the price of one. The pitcher's best friend out there, and you got, you know, a sure-handed infield, particularly Pine, who had good possession. Footwork was good, and he made sure to throw a good ball to Darnell for the easy pivot. That is not an easy throw to make, and he got it right to the belt buckle.
1: That's that high IQ I'm talking about that so many of these players have. He knew it was hit so hard that he had plenty of time to make sure of that throw to Darnell. The hitter now, Carson Bowen, who has the other hit in the game for the Gators. That was a ground ball single in the second. He'll take a strike here from Hayden Smith. 2-0 Troy. Troy trying to preserve that into the fifth inning. Two out, bases empty for the Gators. That pitch paints the inside corner, and he works ahead. Well, I'll tell you what a gutsy performance here from Hayden Smith.
0: Yeah, he threw in the game on Saturday and threw well through, you know, four innings. And he's not, you know, a full tank, but he's competing.
1: Tries to get him to chase away. He does it. One ball, two strikes.
0: Coach Meade was telling the players, he said, I'm going to look you in the eye and I'm going to say, are you ready to compete? Not are you ready to, you know, throw your pitch as well? Are you ready to compete? That's what he wants. That's what he's looking for.
1: 1-2 out there again. That's a strike to the left-handers, but not here to the right-hander, Bowen.
0: It is a really good job by Janicki to frame that pitch and try to pull it back in.
1: 2-2 now. Let's see what he comes with. He's shown him the breaking pitch in. He's shown him the fastball away. 2-2 bounces up there, and it fills out 3-2. There's a head 0-2, now 3-2.
0: Yeah, the moment's not too big for Hayden. He's thrown at Kentucky. He's had some big, big games for the Trojans in some crucibles.
1: Payoff pitch will miss. He'll walk him. A good at-bat for Bowen, who has reached twice with a single and a walk. Second walk given up by Smith, and that'll bring up Landon Stripling. Stripling, the first baseman, flied out to Nelson in left in his first at-bat. No panic here. They're going to get a little traffic. He has stranded three so far, needing to strand another.
0: Got a left-handed bat up. That's a slight advantage to Hayden just in that.
1: Smith's pitch right there.
0: Nope.
1: I thought it's a ball. I saw somebody ask, and Linus Baker waved with his left hand saying that it was outside. That pitch is in the air. Looks like Nelson's got a beat on it, although he's drifting back to the track and gets there in time to make the catch. Whew, take a breath, Trojan Nation. That's the third out of the inning for the Gators in the fourth. No runs, one hit, no errors, one man left on base. We go to the fifth. Troy 2, Florida nothing on the Troy Sports Media Network from Playfly Sports.
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0: We're bats in the top of the fifth inning, leading 2-0. It'll be Boroff, Markham, and then the top of the order, Piasecki. Sometimes you just kind of pass by the bottom of the order, but you better not with Troy.
1: Well,
0: they have been on fire.
1: That's been so great to see because, you know, it had been a puzzle to try to put together for most of the season, but looking particularly at Boroff and Markham just in the regional, the 8 and 9 hitters respectively, coming into today, they were 15 for 32 at the plate. And Boroff has been launching. He had 2 homers in the Miami game yesterday morning. And, of course, the grand slam last night against Florida. Here he comes.
0: First pitch is his hard and through. Boroff continues his good work. A leadoff single. Only the second hit given up by Caden McDonald. And Troy's got a runner on leading off the field.
1: Again, watch now the second time through the order, the adjustments. You know, I love Ryan Feinman. Goodness knows he's well respected. But with Wolgamott in the dugout, they're looking at real fixes for the challenge ahead of them, second time through the order.
0: See what they do with Markham. He's swinging, should be the way he has swung the bat. He was fooled on that pitch, so a weak swing is through and for a strike.
1: Thought he got one out in the second inning, flied out to deep center field against McDonald.
0: I'm not sure he's not going to bunt. Cheating in at third is Surowick. This one's fouled off, and it's quickly 0-2. McDonald, not flustered by the leadoff hit, comes right back to Markham.
1: 2 changeups.
0: Houston stands in. The pitch outside. Good
1: also
0: job laying off.
1: Also off speed. Well, if he gets a fastball, it'll be right here. He may only get one, but my guess is right now.
0: He homered leading off the third yesterday. Swing and a miss here. Got him on all soft stuff, breaking stuff, and he strikes him out on 4 pitches. For McDonald, his 3rd strikeout since coming in relief.
1: That's a splitter. That's straight down. You could see his hand coming over on the top of the ball and the split finger grip on replay.
0: Brings up Aaron Piasecki, top of the Troy order. He's 0 for 1. Did reach with a walk and scored in the first. That's a fastball right there at 91. That's good adjustment. Piasecki had just watched him throw 4 breaking pitches to Markham, sitting on that and got the fastball. That one's punch foul, and McDonald works ahead again quickly, 0-2. He's got that reliever mindset, doesn't he? He is coming in and attacking.
1: Yeah, he's not.
0: He's not thinking, I got to go 7 innings.
1: No, he's also not marching around the mound, pawing and scratching and tugging. He's up there ready to go. The tempo was really good.
0: 0-2. Pull foul past Adam Godwin at first.
1: It's a God-given gift to have a quick bat. Piasecki has one. That one was almost in on him, and he was able to flick the bat out and foul it off. He is as good a 2-strike hitter as there is in Troy's league.
0: Boroff's at first with 1 out. The 0-2 to Piasecki is fouled and spoiled, lifted out over the berm down the left field line.
1: And it's not even really a trade-up because, you know, he's taking quick swings and just trying to meet the ball. He can also hit it out. He's got 9 home runs. So it's not really a trade-off one or the other for him, especially if you make a mistake.
0: Still 0-2. McDonald delivers. That's hit back. Double play chance if the shortstop can get there. Lawson does and turns it 4, the double play. That's a nice play by the shortstop, Lawson. And the Trojans are done in the fifth. No runs, 1 hit, no errors, nobody left on base. We go to the bottom of the fifth. Your score, Troy 2, Florida nothing on the Troy Sports Media Network.
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2: 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Gators will bat. In the bottom of the fifth, it'll be 8-9-1 due up against Hayden Smith, who's back on the hill. 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
3: Well, Hayden has been throwing everything but the kitchen sink at the Gators. Fastball, breaking ball, changeups in the right spots and all that. He's not exactly been what I would call electric, but gosh, he's been competitive. He is trying everything he can to keep the Gators at bay.
2: Cade Curlin will lead things off. He walked earlier in his first plate appearance. First pitch from Smith is outside. 2-0 Troy here, bottom of the fifth.
3: We mentioned he threw 57 pitches on Saturday against Ryder. That's his 62nd pitch of this game. So far, so good.
2: That's a swing and a miss. Good fastball. Off the plate, but he got Curlin to chase. 1-1. Next pitch is hit hard down the line. That's a fair ball into the left field corner. Nelson will hustle over, but it'll be a leadoff double for Cade Curlin.
3: Yeah, that was a change up high. Curlin didn't miss. I was concerned. You thought it would be fair off the bat, and it was. He's got good speed, and he was digging for second base. Remember, down into the corner, Drew Nelson cannot throw. He barely can lift his arm, but he was able to get it to Piasecki, and Curlin is at second with nobody out.
2: Tying run will come to the plate in the presence of Hayden Yost. Troy will shift immediately, and they'll wait now as head coach Skyler Meade will call everybody to the hill. This is, I think, just a check, wellness check, if you will, on Hayden Smith. And we're going to see a Baumhauer's Victory Grill change on the hill for the Trojans, the king of wings since 1981. Baumhauer's Victory Grill in Troy. Hayden Smith should get a hand, and he will, from the Troy faithful. Pitching change for Troy. They lead it 2-0. Florida's got a runner at second with nobody down here in the fifth. All the changes when we come back on the Troy Sports Media Network from Playfly Sports.
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2: Troy leads it 2-0. Florida's got a runner at second with nobody out here in the bottom of the fifth inning. We told you that the hooks would be quick today. And Hayden Smith, after giving up the leadoff double, is lifted. But, boy, I think the Trojans got what they needed from Hayden Smith. Four-plus innings, three hits, no runs as of yet. Two walks, two strikeouts, one hit batter on 64 pitches. And now we'll see Benjamin Stubbs, who has started a game earlier in the region.
3: Yeah, he started in the opener in the region, threw 99 pitches, didn't get a decision in the loss to Miami. He's a senior left-hander, 5'11", 180. From Macon, Georgia, out of Flagler University. 4-3 record for Stubbs, a 5.12 earned run average heading into this, his very first relief appearance of the year. 84 1/3 innings for Stubbs, that's tops on the club. 89 hits, 48 runs, 37 walks, and in 84 innings, he's gotten 78 strikeouts against Miami. Back on Friday, Stubbs went 5 1/3 innings, 99 pitches, 4 runs, 3 earned with 6 strikeouts of Hurricane hitters. If they're not sacrificing here, he dearly needs a strikeout now.
2: Stubbs trying to hold on to a 2-0 lead for Troy. He's got a runner at second, nobody down. The 9-hole hitter, Hayden Yost, stands in, hit into a fielder's choice his first time up. Checks his swing here and takes one high.
3: That's a 95-mile-an-hour fastball.
2: He's been throwing, so he's lathered up and ready. Troy shifts on Yost immediately. And that's hit the other way in the air. Nelson running for it. And he gets there and makes the catch.
3: Unbelievable.
2: Another outstanding play for Drew Nelson. Might have hit down on that left side a little bit. Myers asking maybe the trainer to come out and take a look at him. The kid has zero hesitation, zero quit.
3: That is a terrific play. And over in the Troy dugout, everybody, of course, on the top staff, they're shaking their caps at him, doffing their caps in great respect. Gosh, what a play in a critical part of the ball game.
2: He's going to grind his teeth, wince through the pain, and stay in the ball game.
3: Just doesn't want this to be his last collegiate game.
2: What a huge play.
3: Wow.
2: One down now, top of the order. Kyle Jones is 0-for-2 with a flyout and a strikeout. Stubbs delivers a pitch just high. This feels like a critical part of the ballgame. You don't want these guys to catch any momentum at all. Benjamin checks the runner, comes in with an inside corner fastball.
3: Yeah, I'm encouraged by that. It's a strike, but I'm encouraged by 95 and 96 on the gun. After 99 pitches on Friday, you wondered whether he still had that electricity in his arm, and he does right now.
2: Comes back with one at 95, and it blows it by him, swinging a miss, 1-2.
3: Yeah, you can let it all hang out, not just in this situation, but you know, if you're not throwing your hardest when the fastball's called for, remember, you can rest your arm in the offseason.
2: Head in the count, 1-2. That pitch is foul back. 96 came right at him, and Jones just under.
3: You never know. You know, you see Benjamin in street clothes. He's a super guy. But you look at him on the bus and everything where Jerry and I see him, and he doesn't look like he can throw 96. He's not slight, but he's sneaky, sneaky fast and very fast.
2: That's into center field. That's going to fall in front of Meyer. They will wave the runner around third. Meyer's throw will come home. That's a mistake.
3: No, Janicki
2: will go back to try to get the runner, and they do. It was a mistake by Meyer to overthrow the cutoff man, but it went right to Janicki, and Janicki cut the runner Jones trying to get to second base. A run scores. It's 2-1 Troy, but the runner is cut down. Two down, bases empty.
3: It goes 8-6 to cut down Jones. I thought Meyer had made a mistake, and it was. But it does keep the tying run off the base paths for Lawson. It's a 2-1 game now. Teams even at four hits apiece.
2: That wasn't hit particularly hard, but it was in a good spot because Meyer had to have him deep. So an RBI for Kyle Jones, 2-1. The hitter is a dangerous one, Brendan Lawson. A quick strike on him, 0-1. He's 0-1, was hit by pitch in the first, struck out swinging in the third. Stubbs delivers. I think that's a foul ball. Did that not hit the bat?
3: No.
2: Maybe that was the glove I heard off the top of Janicki's glove. It was high and tight, 1-1.
3: You don't just rear back and fire him. You better place the fastball. He can turn around anybody's fastball.
2: That run is charged to Smith, so he gives up one earned run. Goes inside again. Doesn't hit him, but backs him away. 1-2. Or check that, 2-1. Set it backwards. Curlin read the little soft hit cleanly and got around home quickly. This one misses low and away, and it's 3-1. Gators push one across here in the fifth. Two outs, base is empty, but a 3-1 count on one of their premier hitters. And the crowd comes in a wave. 3-1 right there, 3-2.
3: I don't hush him for a moment. That's the way to go, Benjamin. That is the only proper response.
2: Big payoff pitch now to the Gators shortstop, Brendan Lawson. Stubbs readies and fires. In on his hands, that's a pop-up foul ground down the left line. In the shift, nobody's going to get there. Pine did all he could, but there's just no room. They rightfully shift on Lawson.
3: Yeah, Pine was playing shortstop. He was the only one over there. He could have made a play on it if he could have gotten there and just...
2: Yeah, just too far to go.
3: Couldn't do it.
2: Still 3-2. We'll do that again. Stubbs readies himself. That's fouled out of play over the left side berm. Still 3-2. Crowd has swollen a bit, Barry. They've gotten more and more in here.
3: Bullpen for Troy. Moving around a little bit. We see Noah Thigpen walking around over there, lightly tossing. Alonzo.
2: Stubbs trying to win the battle here. Another 3-2 pitch. In the air, Nelson draws a beat on this one. Won't have to make the spectacular play this time. He makes the can of corn play, and that's it for Florida in the fifth. But they pick up a run on two hits. There were no errors and nobody left on base. Well, you played five. It's a good ball game. Troy 2, Florida 1 on the Troy Sports Media Network from Playfly Sports.
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2: 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And he has been nails since then. He has worked four innings now and given up two hits.
3: It's been a crazy tournament so far. Upsets everywhere. The number one overall seed, UCLA, doesn't make it out of their own regional. Oklahoma scores a run in the bottom of the ninth, in the bottom of the 10th. And Georgia Tech, the number two overall seed, is out. Sooners 8, Yellow Jackets 7.
2: Josh Pine leads off the Troy 6. He takes a ball from McDonald. We're underway. 2-1 Troy.
3: Our guy Ryan McCullough listening in. Dying on every pitch.
2: Breaking pitch stays inside 2-0. Everybody get out all their good luck charms, anything you've got. Urge these Trojans to victory.
3: The sixth inning has been the big inning lately for Troy offensively.
2: 2-0 to Pine. That's hit hard at the shortstop. Lawson had him played perfectly. He'll throw him out. It was a wide throw, but a good stretch over there by Stripling. And Pine is retired 6-3. 80s.
8: The National Weather Service in Tallahassee has issued a severe thunderstorm warning for Southern Dale County in southeastern Alabama, Southern Henry County in southeastern Alabama, Southern Coffee County in southeastern Alabama, Geneva County in southeastern Alabama, Houston County in southeastern Alabama, North Central Walton County in the Panhandle of Florida, Northern Holmes County in the Panhandle of Florida, until 7:15 p.m. Central Daylight Time. At 6:36 p.m. Central Daylight Time, severe thunderstorms were located along a line extending from 7 miles southeast of Abil to near Newton to near up, moving south at 35 miles per hour. Hazard, 60 miles per hour wind gusts. Source, radar indicated. Impact, expect damage to roof, siding, and trees. Locations impacted include Danville, Cottonwood, Geneva, Enterprise, Hedman, Dothan, Fort Rucker, Hartford, Taylor, Midland City, Kinsey, Ashford, Level Plains, Slocum, Sampson, Cowarts, Newton, Webb, Columbia, and Pinkert. 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Repeating, a severe thunderstorm warning has been issued until 7:15 p.m. Central Daylight Time for the following counties in Alabama, Coffee, Dale, Geneva, and Henry.
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2: Interesting move by Florida and their head coach, Kevin O'Sullivan. Caden McDonald seemed to be sailing along in relief of the starter Walls, but he is lifted from the hill. He goes 4 1/3 innings, gives up two hits, no runs, no walks, three strikeouts on 48 pitches, and now we'll see Sandifer, the right-hander.
3: Russell Sandifer began his college career at St. Leo, then UCF. Now he's at Florida, where he transferred in with great expectation. Part of the rotation on the weekends for a little while. He's from Tampa, 6'1", 200 pounds, and a right-hander. He's made 12 starts this year for Florida. This is his seventh relief appearance. Record of 3-2 with an earned run average at 3.95. He's thrown 57 innings all in all, 52 hits, 25 earned runs. He has struck out 60 in 57 innings, and opponents against him are batting 240. His last outing came against Ryder in their game on Friday. I believe he got the start in that game, 5 2/3 innings, two hits, no runs, and he left with the lead, but his bullpen deserted him. Let's hope the bullpen deserts Caden McDonald here for Cavill.
2: First one he'll face is Blake Cavill. 0-2 is Blake. 2-1 Troy is Cavill bats. First pitch from Sandifer is high. Timmy Janicki on deck. Love to see Cavill on in front of him.
3: Mm-hmm.
2: Off-speed pitch catches the outside corner. One ball, one strike. Troy's got to adjust because they're going to see a lot of pitchers, no doubt. This one swung on and fouled back. And there is a stable of arms in that Florida bullpen. Third baseman Surowick will move over into the shift. Lawson will stay at the shortstop position. Sandifer ahead of Cavill delivers a pitch outside. 2-2.
3: Drop down on that one. A little different arm angle. Watch out for that.
2: 2-2 offering misses inside, and Blake's run it full now, 3-2.
3: Again, he's got such a good eye. He gives himself a real chance every at-bat.
2: 3-2 will miss. Blake Cavill. There's only been two full counts against Troy hitters in the game. Cavill's got both of them. He struck out the first time looking. This time he draws the walk.
3: And that's a big one, as Jerry has prophesied, because now Janicki gets to bat with a runner on base. And Jimmy is 2-2. And again, with his two-run double in the first inning, just in the Gainesville Regional itself, he has 12 RBIs in five games.
2: 85 on the year, which matches the season high of Brooks Bryan. Janicki looks at a pitch off the plate. Crossfire motion there, and that pitch ran outside on Janicki.
3: Well, that's the first big fastball we've seen from Russell Sandifer. That one's 95, but missed.
2: Cavill not a threat to go. Janicki just missed that one. 94, he had it timed and fouled it straight back, 1-1. He steps back and takes a deep breath. Knows he missed one there. Troy 2, Florida 1. Troy trying to get something here in the sixth. Janicki looks at one outside. That's a breaking pitch that sailed.
3: Looked like a sweeper. It had a level plane and swept to the outside. There was no real drop to it.
2: Hitters count now, 2-1. Pitch, check swing. I don't think he went. They'll ask, and he did not go. 3-1. Real hitters count now to a dangerous hitter.
3: That's back-to-back sweepers, both of them off the plate.
2: This
3: is a fastball count.
2: I didn't think that was close to being a call. They appealed and got the right call.
3: Look for the fastball.
2: Delivery, it's outside. Back-to-back walks now from Sandifer as he has entered the game in relief.
3: They're not going to give in to Janicki.
2: That's probably smart.
3: They're not going to throw him a fastball anywhere where he can reach. And with the Gator bullpen up again, they're going to crowd around there. Double-barreled action. A left-hander is already up and throwing for Florida. That's Ernesto Lugo-Canchola, who we saw yesterday. There's
2: got a righty and a lefty up now.
3: Yeah, the right-hander up for Florida is Joshua Reitenauer. For Troy, it's Noah Thigpen, who is throwing in earnest off to the left.
2: All right, two on, one out here in the sixth. The hitter, Stephen Meyer, he has struck out twice, once looking, once swinging. Stephen's due. They'll play him straight away. Backs away from an inside pitch. That's obviously the book on Meyer, to work him in, at least Florida's book on him.
3: Well, especially with Linus Baker behind the plate, who has the tendency to add a little bit to the inside corner. Right field here in Gainesville is the Sunfield. Right fielder Yost shading his eyes against Meyer in case he should pull one.
2: That pitch is right across for a strike, 1-1. 2-1 Troy, 2-1, one out, top of the six. Man, we need some runs. Russell Sandifer on third man used out of the bullpen, or on the hill, I should say, for the Gators. misses with that off-speed pitch. It was well away, 2-1. Advantage Meyer.
3: Wind blowing out to right. It's picked up a little bit, maybe 9, 10 miles an hour.
2: 2-1 offering, misses inside, and it's 3-1. Drew Nelson, scheduled hitter on deck, is over there with the bat.
3: It may be Lugo Cancola time if Sanford doesn't get a strike here.
2: Meyer with a hitter's count, 3-1. Runners get their lead. That misses up and in. Three straight walks from Sandifer, and the Trojans have them full. And I think that may be the day for Russell Sandifer as Coach O'Sullivan is making the slow walk to the hill.
3: Cannot have any patience. Can't get your feelings hurt. You have got to get outs, and he has already made the motion as he hits the first baseline.
2: So the third reliever will come on for Florida as they make the Baumhauer's Victory Grill. Change on the hill, the King of Wings since 1981, Baumhauer's Victory Grill in Troy. 2-1, Troy, bases full with one out, top of the sixth, and a pitching change coming. We'll give it to you when we come back on the Troy Sports Media Network from Playfly Sports.
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2: Back at Condren Ballpark in Gainesville, Florida. We're in the top of the sixth inning. Troy with a 2-1 lead. Sandifer's day is done. Russell Sandifer, third man used by Florida, faces three batters, walks all three, didn't retire anybody, and he gives way now to another reliever, a guy we saw yesterday, Ernesto Lugo Cancola.
3: He is a left-hander, 6'5", 235, a grad student from Pleasant Grove, Utah, out of Northwest Nazarene College. We did see him yesterday. He pitched in the sixth inning, faced two hitters, gave up two hits. Those two runs scored. Overall, Lugo Cancholta, 1-0 record with a 5.35 earned run average. This will be his 30th appearance, more normally just a situational lefty. He's in for a left-handed hitter or two. Because in 29 appearances, he's only thrown 33 and two-thirds innings. 29 hits, 20 earned runs, 12 walks, 47 strikeouts. He is tough against left-handers. He pitched to Sean Darnell in the sixth. That was that epic walk that he drew that got the candle lit, and then he gave up the single to Boroff.
2: He's got back-to-back left-handers due here, Drew Nelson and then Sean Darnell again.
3: Well, let me check myself. He's in red. It was Markham and Piasecki who had base hits against him. Two left-handed hitters, which is supposed to be his specialty.
2: He'll face a lefty here, Drew Nelson, who already has a defensive play of the game, a chance to give Troy a little room here if he can deliver. Bases loaded, one out, Troy up 2-1. Troy's hometown left fielder stands in. Looks at a strike from Lugo Cancholla. Cavill at third, Janicki at second, Meyer at first. The hitter, Drew Nelson. Hits this one the other way. Base hit, Drew. They will wave Janicki around third base. He will score easily. The ball gets away on the throw to the infield. That'll allow Meyer to go from second to third. And Nelson comes through. A two RBI single, and Troy has advanced their lead to 4-1.
3: That is what winners do. Nelson just lines one the opposite way into left, scoring Cavill and Janicki. Sear throws wide of Bowen, who couldn't round it up. That will get Meyer to third. That should be an E7. And the Trojans lead by three.
2: Cavill scored easily from third. Janicki, Coach Meade never checked up, waved the catcher around third. He scored easily, drew the throw, and that's what got away to allow Meyer to move up. 4-1 Troy, the hitter, Sean Darnell.
3: Watch for a bunt.
2: Darnell does drop a bunt. That's a beautiful bunt down the first base line, and he won't have a play. Nobody will get there. RBI bunt single. Troy's up 5-1. You can't draw it up any better than that.
3: He pushed it up the first base side. Charging was Stripling. It was late to make a play at home. Meyer had that beat. And then when he turned to make a throw at first, he had a problem. There was nobody there. Darnell should get a single and an RBI. That should be an unearned run at the moment. On the throwing error by Sear, and the Trojans will bring up Jay Boroff.
2: Sandifer walked three, and all three have scored. 5-1 Troy with the hitter Jay Boroff, who comes out of his shoes and swings and misses. What a bunt by Sean Darnell.
3: That was beautiful. I thought it would be a bunt try. It was a safety squeeze. He wasn't breaking, but he could not have drawn it up better.
2: Boroff looks at one low and away. Nelson at second, Darnell at first. Three in here in the Troy six. 1-1 count on Boroff.
3: Happily, they do give Darnell credit for a single. And that's an unearned run that gets Meyer across at the moment. It may be earned later.
2: That's hit down the left field line. Fair ball into the corner. Boroff's got another hit. Scoring from second is Nelson. They're waving Darnell. The throw will come home. Not in time. Boroff delivers again, a two-run double, and Troy adds to the lead at 7-1.
3: I don't know what it is about the sixth inning, Jerry, but I do know that the Trojans love it. It's a 7-1 game. Boroff places it down the line, scoring Nelson, and as Nelson rounded third, he's waving his arms, telling Darnell to come in behind him, and he did. And the Trojans are starting to stack up quality at-bats against the Florida bullpen.
2: All of those runs should be earned now to Sandifer. Charge two to Lugo Canchola. He's given up three straight hits and two earned runs, and the hitter is Houston Markham. Let's don't quit, boys. Our number's nine. First pitch is a good one, inner edge to Markham, who is the eighth hitter to bat in the inning.
3: Still just one out
2: for Darnell. He got around in a hurry and scored without a effective throw. Pitches low. One ball, one strike. Boroff's at second. He has driven in another two. His second hit of the afternoon. This was laced foul into the webbing past the Troy dugout.
3: A couple of boos from the crowd. But let me tell you, they are not dead. Florida is not dead. There is so much baseball to be played, but right now I'm still voting for a prolonged sixth inning.
2: Little number, that's a fair ball. Bowen's going to have to hustle. He will get Markham out at first. Moving up on the play to third is Boroff. 2-3 on the out, and there's two out in the inning, but a runner at third for Aaron Pasecki, who will be the ninth man to hit in the inning.
3: Three walks, three hits. Boy, those walks, especially in a game like this, especially the way Troy plays. More often than not, they'll cash in those early inning walks.
2: That's a big run to get in over there. We've seen Florida can come back from any sort of deficit. And they've still got 12 outs.
3: Right now, we're still throwing in the Florida bullpen, the right-handed.
2: Pasecki swings weakly at that Lugo Canchola offering. 0-1. Pasecki's 0-2 with a walk and a run scored, so he's due. Boroff gets a modest lead at third. Now he creeps toward the dish. Pitches low.
3: That's a nice job, by the way, by the catcher Bowen to get down and keep Bohr off at third. That almost skipped through.
2: Five in the inning. And three hits, an error contributed. Boy, late swing there. Pasecki got fooled, tried to flick the bat late, and it's 1-2. Lugo Canchola stretches and fires. Boy, fooled him three times. Now he says Pasecki claims he clipped it to home plate umpire. Linus Baker says you didn't. That'll be a strikeout. But the Trojans send nine men to the plate in the sixth. They score five runs on three hits, one error, one man left on base. We go to the bottom of the sixth inning. Troy's extended their lead. It's Troy 7 and Florida 1 on the Troy Sports Media Network from Playfly Sports.
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2: We are back in Gainesville, Florida, Condren Ballpark. The Trojans, with another big sixth inning, has extended their lead to 7-1 as the Gators bat in the bottom of the sixth inning. As the Gators come to bat, Troy will make the Baumhauer's Victory Grill change on the hill, which means Benjamin Stubbs is lifted. He was good, went one inning, gave up one hit, only faced three batters as it turned out. And he'll give way now to a right-hander, Noah Thigpen.
3: Thigpen's a big sophomore, 215 pounds out of Lake Park, Georgia. Thigpen has had his struggles this year. Noah is 0-5 with a 6.84 earned run average. This is his 22nd appearance, 17 in relief. 48 and 2/3 innings, 53 hits, 37 earned runs, 21 walks, 47 strikeouts. His only save came back at Riddle Pace on May the 5th, a little bit less than a month ago, when he was dominant late against the Alabama Crimson Tide. He faces another SEC opponent here with a real, real chance to dominate.
2: No lead is safe against these guys, certainly with 12 outs to go. Thigpen's going to have to face some really good hitters here. 3, 4, and 5, Sear, Surowick, and McDonald do up. This one's hit hard right at Pine, who goes to a knee and snares the line drive. That's the way you do it. One pitch, one out.
3: Yep, lined it. Pine did not have to do anything but put one knee to the ground to make sure he was stable enough to grab it.
2: Boy, both Hayden Smith and Benjamin Stubbs showed us something, didn't they, Barry?
3: They
2: with
3: surely
2: what they
3: did.
2: Had already been asked to do in this regional, and to come on and get Troy to the sixth inning with a lead. That pitch from Thigpen's right there to Surowick. Surowick has a hit in two plate appearances, grounded out to Pine in the first inning. 0-1 the count. Diggy's not holding back. 94 on that one that paints the outside corner. 0-2.
3: Nor should he. Coach Meade says he has to remind him sometimes, Noah, you throw 95 with right. You're a dude. Go after them. Boy, he was great against Alabama last month.
2: Misses high with that one. One ball, two strikes. Well, it's out there, Barry. The Trojans, the sixth inning gives again. I've looked at it. Trojans have scored 26 runs in the last four games in the sixth inning.
3: That is a stat.
2: 1-2. Late swing in on his hands. He fouls it out of play. 1-2. Caden McDonald on deck. He will hit. That rule allows him, because he started.